0: piece from the movie The Strawberry Statement, produced by Pete Townsend of The Who. It's Thunderclap Newman and Something in the Air. J.P. McCartney playing the best of the 60s, 70s, and more. Partridge Family's on the way. Gary Puckett going to kick things off next on ABC Oldies.
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0: ABC Oldies, Beatles after the Monkees. How about that? It was the other way around originally. That's Everybody's Got Something to Hide, except for me and my monkey from the White Album. JP McCartney on ABC Oldies, the best of the 60s, 70s, and more. 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

0: 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McCartney. 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

0: From Feature Story News in Washington, I'm Nick Harper. U.S. Secretary of State Marco Rubio says Washington is expecting to hear back from Iran on its peace deal this Friday. Iran has been mulling a 14-point memorandum to end the fighting, even as tensions flare up again in the Strait of Hormuz. FSN's Alistair D'Souza has more from Washington.
1: Will Iran agree or will it push back, and will the fighting stop? U.S. Secretary of State Marco Rubio, while on a trip to Italy, says...
2: The best oldies with J.P. McCartney. J.P.

0: 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McCartney, playing the best of the 60s, 70s, and more. 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

0: ABC oldies. Of course, April's tax time in the U.S. Beatles tax man J.P. McCartney. Speaking of McCartney, Paul's son James has a new single out. And it's Sean O'Lennon, a co-writer. So the Lennon-McCartney team, different generation. We've got it coming up on ABC oldies.
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0: 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I haven't played it in the last 6 years, believe it or not. It's Kenny Rogers, Something's Burning. 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

0: From Feature Story News in Washington, I'm Nick Harper. U.S. Secretary of State Marco Rubio says Washington is expecting to hear back from Iran on its peace deal this Friday. Iran has been mulling a 14-point memorandum to end the fighting, even as tensions flare up again in the Strait of Hormuz. Evercent's Alistair D'Souza has more from Washington.
1: Will Iran agree or will it push back, and will the fighting stop? U.S. Secretary of State Marco Rubio, while on a trip to Italy,
2: the best oldies with

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0: NBC Oldies. Let's just think about it a little bit. It's Aretha Franklin playing the best of the 60s, 70s, and more. J.P. McCartney, I've got great stuff for you. Ike and Tina Turner coming up. Bobby Vinton and ELO. Jeff Lynne, by the way, is on tour or will be coming on tour later this year. Hopefully, you'll get a chance to see him somewhere in the U.S.
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ABC Oldies, the best of the 60s, 70s, and more. This kid came from the same place that Perry Como did, from Canonsburg, PA, Bobby Fenton.

0: ABC Oldies. It was supposed to be released as a single in the mid-60s. Never happened. Beatles version of Shout. J.P. McCartney playing the best of the 60s, 70s, and more. And if you haven't heard yet, the Beatles' Let It Be is coming back out. Yep. Cleaned up, restored, sound and everything. Peter Jackson, who did the Get Back movie, is coming out on May the 8th. Mark on your calendar on Disney Plus.
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0: Melodies, Elephant's Memory. They were a band that John Lennon loved. One hit wonder. 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

0: From Feature Story News in Washington, I'm Nick Harper. U.S. Secretary of State Marco Rubio says Washington is expecting to hear back from Iran on its peace deal this Friday. Iran has been mulling a 14-point memorandum to end the fighting, even as tensions flare up again in the Strait of Hormuz. Evercent's Alistair D'Souza has more from Washington.
1: Will Iran agree or will it push back, and will the fighting stop? U.S. Secretary of State Marco Rubio, while on a trip to Italy, says...
2: The best oldies with J.P. McCartney. J.P. McCartney.

0: 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McCartney, playing the best of the 60s, 70s, and more. Lou Christie's coming up, and I've got a special song from a McCartney and a Lennon later this hour on ABC Oldies.
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0: ABC oldies. Of course, April's tax time in the U.S. Beatles tax man J.P. McCartney. Speaking of McCartney, Paul's son James has a new single out. And it's Sean O'Lennon, a co-writer. So the Lennon-McCartney team, different generation. We've got it coming up on ABC oldies.
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0: Amy Sealed. He's got a request for that one. I haven't played it in the last 6 years, believe it or not. It's Kenny Rogers, Something's Burning. 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

0: From Feature Story News in Washington, I'm Nick Harper. U.S. Secretary of State Marco Rubio says Washington is expecting to hear back from Iran on its peace deal this Friday. Iran has been mulling a 14-point memorandum to end the fighting, even as tensions flare up again in the Strait of Hormuz. Evercent's Alistair D'Souza has more from Washington.
1: Will Iran agree or will it push back, and will the fighting stop? U.S. Secretary of State Marco Rubio, while on a trip to Italy, says...
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0: The oldies. Yeah, that was the year that the Beatles had a little influence from Indian music, the sitar and George Harrison. J.P. McCartney coming up the classic countdown, 1963. Got some interesting stuff on the way. It's all next on ABC Oldies.
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0: The oldies, the classic countdown, 1963. Interesting year. We saw James Bond at the movies, From Rush with Love, and Dr. No. And it only cost, $1 to go to the movies? 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

0: 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McCartney, playing the best of the 60s, 70s, and more. Got a request from Thomas, wants the tokens. They're going to be coming up next. You can make a request pretty simply. 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

full of lots of things that children shouldn't touch. Home is full of bad things that can hurt you very much. Now there's a man whose face is green that you ought to get to know. He'll warn you when danger's coming fast or slow. 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Sick, sick, sick. 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Mr. Yuck is green.

0: From Feature Story News in Washington, I'm Nick Harper. U.S. Secretary of State Marco Rubio says Washington is expecting to hear back from Iran on its peace deal this Friday. Iran has been mulling a 14-point memorandum to end the fighting, even as tensions flare up again in the Strait of Hormuz. FSN's Alistair D'Souza has more from Washington.
1: Will Iran agree or will it push back, and will the fighting stop? U.S. Secretary of State Marco Rubio, while on a trip to Italy, says Iran...
2: Hi, and welcome to Showtime with me, Bob A. Baker. I've got a back-to-back classic love song show for you this time. 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

listening to Showtime with me, Bob A. Baker, your companion by your bedside. 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

0: From Feature Story News in Washington, I'm Nick Harper. U.S. Secretary of State Marco Rubio says Washington is expecting to hear back from Iran on its peace deal this Friday. Iran has been mulling a 14-point memorandum to end the fighting, even as tensions flare up again in the Strait of Hormuz. Evercent's Alistair D'Souza has more from Washington.
1: Will Iran agree or will it push back, and will the fighting stop? U.S. Secretary of State Marco Rubio, while on a trip to Italy, says Iran...
2: Hi, and welcome to Showtime with me, Bob A. Baker. I've got a back-to-back classic love song show for you this time. Hopefully you'll be able to listen to the show with your loved one, either together or virtually, and let the music bring you together. Let's see if we can get you in the mood with the Moody Blues. A night in white satin.

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Here's Randy Van Warmer, and Just When I Needed You Most.

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Here's Billy Griffin and Hold Me Tighter in the Rain.

from Nat King Cole to Roy Orbison and the Royal Philharmonic Orchestra. And Roy's telling us it's over.

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Here's Beyoncé and The Closer I Get to You.

from Cliff to Norah Jones. And Nora's asking a question. She's saying, come away with me.

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1: From Feature Story News in Washington, I'm Nick Harper. U.S. Secretary of State Marco Rubio says Washington is expecting to hear back from Iran on its peace deal this Friday. Iran has been mulling a 14-point memorandum to end the fighting, even as tensions flare up again in the Strait of Hormuz. Evercent's Alistair D'Souza has more from Washington.
2: Will Iran agree or will it push back, and will the fighting stop? U.S. Secretary of State Marco Rubio, while on a trip to Italy, says Iran's response is expected Friday. Rubio says he hopes serious negotiations then follow. According to Iran's state media on Thursday, Tehran is yet to reach a conclusion or send a reply. The U.S. proposal is aimed at putting an immediate end to the fighting and opening up the Strait of Hormuz. A 30-day period of talks would then take place to address tough questions on Iran's nuclear program. Meanwhile, the fighting continued Thursday, marking the most intense military confrontation in weeks, U.S. President Trump insisting the ceasefire is very much in place. Alistair D'Souza, Washington, D.C.
1: U.S. monthly jobs data shows the U.S. added 115,000 new jobs in April, beating expectations. The unemployment rate remained steady at 4.3%. U.S. President Donald Trump has set a July 4th deadline for the European Union to implement a trade deal that was brokered last summer. The announcement comes days after Washington announced it was increasing tariffs on European cars due to frustrations over the agreement's implementation. Evercent's William Denslow sent this report from Brussels.
3: Despite having what he called a great call with European Commission President Ursula von der Leyen, President Trump announced that tariffs would soar should the trade agreement not be implemented by July 4th. Von der Leyen says good progress is being made towards tariff reduction, and both sides are committed to the deal's implementation. Under the agreement, European goods would see duties largely capped at 15%, while the US would see tariffs on its products wiped out. The European Parliament and EU member states must still endorse the deal. William Denslow, Brussels.
1: The UK's governing Labour Party has seen huge losses in the local elections. It's causing renewed speculation about a leadership challenge against Prime Minister Keir Starmer. Nigel Farage's Reform UK party has recorded major gains, as FSN's UK correspondent Ollie Barrett reports.
4: So in the days ahead, we do expect to see Keir Starmer trying to grab back the initiative, but that is very difficult from this point, given the fact that this latest round of election results has, I think, weakened him within his own party. So if he were to try and launch some significant policy shifts in various directions, would he be able to get that past his own backbenches?
1: From Bureaus Worldwide, this is FSN.
5: With FSN Spotlight, I'm Simon Marks. Today, what is going on in US-German relations after Chancellor Friedrich Merz claimed the Iranians are humiliating the United States and enraged President Trump by also suggesting his war on Iran was started without any foundational plan and has no strategy for wrapping up. The US leader responded by announcing the withdrawal of at least 5,000 of more than 35,000 US troops stationed in Germany. Katja Hoyer is a German-British historian and author of the upcoming book Weimar, Life on the Edge of Catastrophe.
6: Donald Trump is deeply unpopular in Germany, and I think that has had an impact on the wider way in which Germans view America, not least because it's no longer seen as a temporary blip, but actually a kind of structural change of the relationship between Germany and the US. There's always been quite a prominent streak of anti-Americanism in Germany as well, but it was never kind of large enough to form the identity, I would say, or shape the identity of post-war West Germany and then the unified Germany. And that, I fear, has become larger now because of the way that, you know, the US is seen as is less interested in Europe and Germany than it had been in the past.
5: Chancellor Merz is facing significant pushback from opposition leaders in Germany who, picking up on his own critique of the Iran war, say that the only humiliation taking place is that of Friedrich Merz at the hands of the US president. With FSN Spotlight, I'm Simon Marks.
1: And the main news again. US Secretary of State Marco Rubio says Washington is expecting to hear back from Iran on a possible peace deal this Friday. U.S. monthly jobs data shows the U.S. added 115,000 new jobs in April, beating expectations. The unemployment rate remained steady at 4.3%. And the U.S. President Donald Trump has set a July 4th deadline for the EU to implement a trade deal that was brokered last summer. That's Feature Story News. Car.

Mark Ronson, Amy Winehouse, and Valerie. Beginning for us, the weekend wake-up for this Saturday morning.

0: So a very good Saturday morning to you then, the 9th of May, 2026. This is the Weekend Wake Up Live on your favourite radio station, right now, through until 10 a.m. So we've got on this day for you, past, present and future. Two number ones, of course, round about 8:15 in that. We'll have a look at the papers at 8:30, although it's all about elections, of course. And then hour two. A very lively set of songs in this morning's Top 10 Time Machine. So we'll look forward to that a little bit later. An eclectic mix of tunes between now and nine. And of course you as well, if you'd like to get in touch, that is. PresenterChris@yahoo.com on the email, or 07467902411 if you prefer to send us a WhatsApp message.
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0: So, the 9th of May already. Day 129 of the year. 236 left to go. Got the maths right this week, I think. News headlines from the 9th of May. We're starting 1956 and Mystery of Missing Frogman deepens is the headline. As Prime Minister Sir Anthony Eden refuses to give details about the disappearance of a naval diver during a goodwill visit by the Soviet leadership. And in 1972, 12 Israeli soldiers disguised as maintenance staff stormed a hijacked Sabena Boeing at Lod Airport in Tel Aviv and released the 100 people on board. 1988, Syria hinted for the first time it may send in troops to halt the bloodshed in the slums of southern Beirut on this day. And in 1955, West Germany formally joined the North Atlantic Treaty Organization, NATO, to me and you, at a special ceremony in Paris. Here Comes the Sun. Well, it became the first Beatles song to register a billion streams on Spotify on this day in 2023. And it's also the oldest song to do so as well. And did you know that on this day in 1914, US President Woodrow Wilson, well, he proclaimed Mother's Day on this day? And final bit of history, Mark Rothko's Orange, Red, Yellow. And that became the most expensive contemporary art piece ever to be sold at auction on this day in 2012. How much did somebody pay for a painting? $86.9 million. More money than cents. So, on to today then. It's World or National Train Day. So, pack your rucksack, a few butties, bottles of lemonade. That's if you're going in the 1980s, of course. On a train and go wherever you want. National Train Day. World Fair Trade Day as well. Europe Day. Morning to all our listeners in Europe. National Windmill Day as well. So you could visit one of those, couldn't you? You go on the train. Or just buy one of them little ones from the shop. You know, the ones on a straw. Stay Up All Night Day. It's a bit contradictory, isn't it? Day or night. World Belly Dance Day as well. Archery Day. National Lost Sock Memorial Day. So you can think back to all those socks that you've lost over the years. Guernsey Liberation Day. National Babysitters Day. National Sleepover Day as well. Loads. There really is loads today. National Dog Mums Day. And last but not least, it's National Butterscotch Brownie Day. So you could go on the train, couldn't you? Visit a windmill and then bring back all the ingredients to make a butterscotch brownie. Sounds like a cracking day. So our number ones this morning, they're only 3 years apart. We'll be going back to 1992 with KWS very shortly. After the number one on this day in 1989, well, it came from R. Kylie.
1: Put your hand on your heart and tell me that we're through.
2: Chris Ironside.

song that would spend 5 weeks at number one in 1992, KWS with Please Don't Go. A song with a slightly complicated history. I'll explain a little bit of it to you now. So Please Don't Go, written by Harry Wayne Casey and Richard Finch, members of Casey and the Sunshine Band at the time, released as the second single from the band's sixth album, Do You Want a Go, or Do You Wanna Go Party, in 1979. Okay. And then it was covered by W, an Italian Eurodance group, in 1992 as well. And it made it to number 41 in the UK, so not quite as successful.

disappeared out of the German singles charts due to legal issues with Double U. So there you go. The history of Please Don't Go in 1 minute and 4 seconds. Right. New music with no history. Well, the artists have got a little bit. Madonna, Sabrina Carpenter, and Bring Your Love plays now on the Weekend Wake Up. Unless somebody presses the wrong button and then it doesn't play. I'll tell you what we'll do. We'll pause good old Cyndi Lauper, shall we? And then we can play Madonna and Sabrina instead like this.

0: together.
1: So Madonna with Sabrina Carpenter, Bring Your Love.
0: Madonna.
1: What do you think of that? Mrs. Weekend Wake Up declared earlier in the week upon first listen that it reminded her a little bit about Madonna and Britney Spears when they did a collaboration a few years ago, and it sort of sounds a little bit similar to that. But what do the music experts think? The Weekend Wake Up panel that rate every song. We'll get their opinion on it right now.
2: Boo!
3: Boo!
2: That was the worst thing I ever heard.
3: It was terrible.
2: Horrendous.
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3: Well, there were parts of it I liked.
2: Yeah, I liked a lot of it.
3: Yeah, it was good.
2: It was great.
3: It was wonderful.
2: Well, bravo.
3: More!
2: More!
3: More!
2: More!
1: Another comprehensive review from our crack music team. Now, it definitely is time for Cindy this time. Just a bit early before. Girls Just Want to Have Fun takes us to the papers.

Cyndi Lauper, Girls Just Wanna Have Fun. Time for this morning's papers. So one story, as you would expect, is on the front of the majority of this morning's papers. Try and make it as interesting as we can. Start with the Daily Mail, and the local and devolved election results are a bloodbath for Labour, according to the lead story in the Mail, which reports on calls for Sir Keir Starmer to step down. The Eye paper also goes with the local elections, reporting that Nigel Farage has called reforms gains an historic shift in UK politics. Sir Keir Starmer said he won't quit as Prime Minister, despite what this morning's Times calls an historic defeat for Labour in the local elections. And the Daily Telegraph, well, that leads on the local and devolved election results, saying there are calls for Sir Keir Starmer to quit as Prime Minister from within his own party after Labour's heavy defeat. A picture of Nigel Farage with thumbs up on the front there. Financial Times reports on the elections across the UK, saying Labour was routed in Wales and Scotland as Reform UK's big gains damaged the Prime Minister. Daily Mirror, well, that goes with the end of Tess Daly and Vernon Kay's 22-year marriage, which is a mutual decision, according to the paper. Tess and Vernon split, that's the headline. Also the headline in the Daily Star, the breakup of Daly and Kay. Daily Express, well, that goes with Nigel Farage's promise to fix Britain after his Reform UK party made huge gains in Thursday's local elections. And we'll finish with The Guardian this morning, also on the election results, and it leads on said results, saying the increased pressure on Sir Keir Starmer has reached breaking point, apparently. So they're the majority of your headlines for today, 9th of May.

yesterday. A treble of great songs from different decades. Jackie Graham, Round and Around. Post Malone, Morgan Wallen, and I Had Some Help. And you just heard from Mark Owen, a song which featured in the quiz last week, Clementine. Right, time for our roll call this morning, in no particular order, as usual. Very good morning to Mr. M, to everyone at Affordable Bold Colouring. Morning to Dean. Morning to Beasley, to Yusuf, to Mrs. Weekend Wake Up as well. Morning to Johnny Murph, tuned in, probably on the way to work. Morning to the Farleys, that's Mark and Julie. Morning to Pauline Sully. And last but not least, a very good morning to Rigster. If you would like to join roll call number two a little bit later on, then 07467 902 411 on the old WhatsApp, or presenterchris@yahoo.com via email. Right, years ago, we used to have maps and local knowledge and everything to get around towns and places. We used to follow road signs as well. But of course, these days, it's all sat nav, isn't it? And Google Maps and Waze and whatever else you use. But residents on a one-way street in Toronto say a Google Maps error has caused days of dangerous traffic confusion after the app incorrectly directed drivers the wrong way down the one-way street. Yes, locals on Winona Drive discovered the issue last week when Google Maps mistakenly labelled the southbound street as northbound only. Residents describing a constant stream of confused motorists attempting to enter from the wrong direction. A neighbour, JP Timman, told local media that drivers arrived with such gusto, while residents even put homemade signs warning motorists that GPS is wrong. The temporary measures apparently failed to stop the traffic problems. Would you stop for someone waving a sign in the middle of the road? Probably not. In the end, city officials have stepped in, installing temporary barriers and contacting Google Maps directly. And the company confirmed the mapping error had been fixed by Monday, while local councillor Josh Matlow called for stronger safeguards to prevent future incidents. So there you go. Trust your instincts sometimes, not your apps. Remember having to pull over and stop and read a map. It's that way. No, it's not. It's the other way. 8:48. Is This Love? From Moye.

Miley Cyrus, Lindsay Buckingham, and Mick Fleetwood with Secrets. Before that, Alison Moyet, Is This Love? So very good morning to Mark and Ainsley, struggling, as I do on many occasions, with being too tired because the cat gets up in the middle of the night. And a very good morning to Simon in France as well, tuning into the show for a short while before popping off to work, I think. One more to take us to 9 o'clock. The Pet Shop Boys with their version of Where the Streets Have No Name.

0: Now that would confuse Google Maps even more, wouldn't it, if the streets weren't named? We're already sending people the wrong way down one-way streets. No-name streets. Chaos, I hear you say. So that's the end of hour one then, an hour in which we learn that we can't trust Google Maps. And we also learnt that today, on National Train Day, we should be jumping on a train.
1: In feature story news in Washington, I'm Nick Harper. US Secretary of State Marco Rubio says Washington is expecting to hear back from Iran on its peace deal this Friday. Iran has been mulling a 14-point memorandum to end the fighting, even as tensions flare up again in the Strait of Hormuz. Evercent's Alistair D'Souza has more from Washington.
2: Will Iran agree or will it push back, and will the fighting stop? U.S. Secretary of State Marco Rubio, while on a trip to Italy, says Iran's response is expected Friday. Rubio says he hopes serious negotiations then follow. According to Iran's state media on Thursday, Tehran is yet to reach a conclusion or send a reply. The U.S. proposal is aimed at putting an immediate end to the fighting and opening up the Strait of Hormuz. A 30-day period of talks would then take place to address tough questions on Iran's nuclear program. Meanwhile, the fighting continued Thursday, marking the most intense military confrontation in weeks, U.S. President Trump insisting the ceasefire is very much in place. Alistair D'Souza, Washington, D.C.
1: U.S. monthly jobs data shows the U.S. added 115,000 new jobs in April, beating expectations. The unemployment rate remained steady at 4.3%. U.S. President Donald Trump has set a July 4th deadline for the European Union to implement a trade deal that was brokered last summer. The announcement comes days after Washington announced it was increasing tariffs on European cars due to frustrations over the agreement's implementation. Evercent's William Denslow sent this report from Brussels.
3: Despite having what he called a great call with European Commission President Ursula von der Leyen, President Trump announced that tariffs would soar should the trade agreement not be implemented by July 4th. Von der Leyen says good progress is being made towards tariff reduction, and both sides are committed to the deal's implementation. Under the agreement, European goods would see duties largely capped at 15%, while the US would see tariffs on its products wiped out. The European Parliament and EU member states must still endorse the deal. William Denslow, Brussels.
1: The UK's governing Labour Party has seen huge losses in the local elections. It's causing renewed speculation about a leadership challenge against Prime Minister Keir Starmer. Nigel Farage's Reform UK party has recorded major gains, as FSN's UK correspondent Ollie Barrett reports.
4: So in the days ahead, we do expect to see Keir Starmer trying to grab back the initiative, but that is very difficult from this point, given the fact that this latest round of election results has, I think, weakened him within his own party. So if he were to try and launch some significant policy shifts in various directions, would he be able to get that past his own backbenches?
1: From Bureaus Worldwide, this is FSN.
5: With FSN Spotlight, I'm Simon Marks. Today, what is going on in US-German relations after Chancellor Friedrich Merz claimed the Iranians are humiliating the United States and enraged President Trump by also suggesting his war on Iran was started without any foundational plan and has no strategy for wrapping up. The US leader responded by announcing the withdrawal of at least 5,000 of more than 35,000 US troops stationed in Germany. Katja Hoyer is a German-British historian and author of the upcoming book Weimar, Life on the Edge of Catastrophe.
6: Donald Trump is deeply unpopular in Germany, and I think that has had an impact on the wider way in which Germans view America, not least because it's no longer seen as a temporary blip, but actually a kind of structural change of the relationship between Germany and the US. There's always been quite a prominent streak of anti-Americanism in Germany as well, but it was never kind of large enough to form the identity, I would say, or shape the identity of post-war West Germany and then the unified Germany. And that, I fear, has become larger now because of the way that, you know, the US is seen as is less interested in Europe and Germany than it had been in the past.
5: Chancellor Merz is facing significant pushback from opposition leaders in Germany who, picking up on his own critique of the Iran war, say that the only humiliation taking place is that of Friedrich Merz at the hands of the US president. With FSN Spotlight, I'm Simon Marks.
1: And the main news again. US Secretary of State Marco Rubio says Washington is expecting to hear back from Iran on a possible peace deal this Friday. US monthly jobs data shows the US added 115,000 new jobs in April, beating expectations. The unemployment rate remained steady at 4.3%. And the US President Donald Trump has set a July 4th deadline for the EU to implement a trade deal that was brokered last summer. That's Feature Story News, Nick Harper reporting.

This morning's top 10 time machine launched with Alex Party and Don't Give Me Your Life at number 10. You just heard from the Perfecto All-Stars with Reach Up. Brackets, Papa's got a brand new pig bag at number 9. So if you'd like your first set of clues to our mystery year, then here you are. The Queen Mother had a hip operation at the age of 95. Nick Leeson, do you remember him? He was jailed for 6.5 years for his part in the collapse of Barings Bank. And sadly, we said goodbye, temporarily, of course, due to UK gold, to this Sunday tea time favourite.

Yes, the brilliant Sunday Tea Time favourite, which of course was Bullseye with Jim Bowen and Tony Green. Sunday TV used to be absolutely brilliant. You'd watch Bullseye, then you get an episode of something like Last of the Summer Wine or Heidi High, then That's Life, Spitting Image, and then Prisoner Cell Block H to finish off your evening. Absolutely brilliant TV. Couldn't really beat it, to be honest. So there you go. There's some your first clues to our year. And just before we play our number 8 song, get well soon to Bonnie Tyler, of course, fairly ill in Portugal at the moment. Hope your recovery goes well. The reason that I said that is now apparent.

MCs are on the Real McCoy Runaway. That's number 7. And before that, Nikki French at number 8 with her version of Bonnie Tyler's Total Eclipse of the Heart. So, in this mystery year, I was in attendance at Anfield when Blackburn Rovers, despite losing 2-1 to Liverpool on the day, claimed the Premier League title. Man United could only draw 1-1 with West Ham. If they'd have scored another goal and gone on to win, they would have won it instead. So that was good news. Rumbelows, they became the sponsors of the League Cup in our mystery year, and Arsenal, where they splashed out £7.5 million on Dennis Bergkamp. Imagine what he would be worth in today's market. Fortunes, absolute fortunes.

0: Emanate at number 5 with I've Got a Little Something For You. Before that at 6, Ini Kamosi, and Here Comes the Hot Stepper. So a few people getting the year incorrect, and a few people getting it right as well. Still time for you to join in with this morning's Top 10 Time Machine. If you want to guess our mystery year, 07467902411 on WhatsApp, or presenterchris@yahoo.com via the email. Clues, some more for you now then, and a fairly topical one to start us off with. Neil Kinnock resigned as the Labour Party leader in our year. Rover, it unveiled its new MGF sports car. And Mike Tyson, well, he was released from prison. And next up, a song that gets stuck in your head, I think.
1: If it hadn't been for Cotton Eye Joe, I'd been married a long time ago.

quite possibly the best song of our mystery year. Entrance would set you free at number three, and before that at four, the Rednecks with Cotton Eye Joe. So on to our final clues already. So if you're heading to the flicks, you would have found Toy Story and Braveheart debuting in our mystery year. The biggest selling single of the year, well, that's today's number one, so I'm not going to tell you that quite yet. But this show began on Channel 4.

Yes, Hollyoaks debuted in our mystery year. I used to love watching the Hollyoaks omnibus on a Sunday. Sundays were great days, weren't they? Before it got ruined by not being great days anymore. Don't watch Hollyoaks anymore, any of the soaps. The storylines have gone a bit, let's just say odd, I think, over the years, so they don't interest me anymore. So there's only two songs left. The number one and the year revealed shortly after the number two.

before we reveal the number one song and the mystery year, we shall do a little countdown first of the nine you've heard thus far. Number 10, Alex Party, Don't Give Me Your Life, followed by the Perfecto All-Stars at 9 with Reach Up. Nikki French with her cover of Total Eclipse of the Heart at number 8, with the MCs R and The Real McCoy with Runaway at 7. Ini Kamosi, Here Comes the Hot Stepper, this week's number 6, with Emanate saying I've Got a Little Something for You at this week's number 5. The Never Forgettable Rednecks with Cotton Eye Joe at 4. And the Fantastic Entrance with Set You Free, Dance Anthem, at number 3. You have just heard from Annie with No More I Love Yous at this week's number 2. So commiserations this morning go to Mark and Ainsley, 1 year out, 3 years out for Affordable Bold Colouring, 2 years out for Beasley, Mr. M also 1 year out. But congratulations to the Farleys, that's Mark and Julie, to Mrs. Weekend Wake Up, to Rigster and to Simon in France. We'll get one of these. Because you correctly identified our mystery year this morning as being 1995. So let's find out what was top of the tree, shall we?

the biggest selling single of 1995, also our number one this morning, Celine Dion, and Think Twice, concluding the top 10 from 1995. And we'll have another one for you next Saturday, just after 9 a.m. Now, hands up, fair enough, 1995 is never going to go down in the annals of time as being the greatest year for music, but there were some good songs. We've heard some of them already. I've got two more for you now from 95 that weren't in the chart this morning. Supergrass, Follow the Boo Radleys.

continuing our 1995 theme for hour two, Supergrass with All Right. So we've got one more to take us to 10 o'clock this Saturday morning. It comes from Wet, Wet, Wet. It's Angel Eyes.

Hold on for the weekend, wake up for Saturday morning then. Back again tomorrow, 8 till 10, to do it all again. So hopefully you'll be able to join me for that. Stay tuned. There are some more fantastic shows on the way next to entertain you this Saturday morning. Have a great day, whatever you're doing. And I will see you tomorrow. Draw.

0: From Feature Story News in Washington, I'm Nick Harper. U.S. Secretary of State Marco Rubio says Washington is expecting to hear back from Iran on its peace deal this Friday. Iran has been mulling a 14-point memorandum to end the fighting, even as tensions flare up again in the Strait of Hormuz. FSN's Alistair D'Souza has more from Washington.
1: Will Iran agree or will it push back, and will the fighting stop? U.S. Secretary of State Marco Rubio, while on a trip to Italy, says Iran's response is expected Friday. Rubio says he hopes serious negotiations then follow. According to Iran's state media on Thursday, Tehran is yet to reach a conclusion or send a reply. The U.S. proposal is aimed at putting an immediate end to the fighting and opening up the Strait of Hormuz. A 30-day period of talks would then take place to address tough questions on Iran's nuclear program. Meanwhile, the fighting continued Thursday, marking the most intense military confrontation in weeks, U.S. President Trump insisting the ceasefire is very much in place. Alistair D'Souza, Washington, D.C.
0: U.S. monthly jobs data shows the U.S. added 115,000 new jobs in April, beating expectations. The unemployment rate remained steady at 4.3%. U.S. President Donald Trump has set a July 4th deadline for the European Union to implement a trade deal that was brokered last summer. The announcement comes days after Washington announced it was increasing tariffs on European cars due to frustrations over the agreement's implementation. FSN's William Denslow sent this report from Brussels.
2: Despite having what he called a great call with European Commission President Ursula von der Leyen, President Trump announced that tariffs would soar should the trade agreement not be implemented by July 4th. Von der Leyen says good progress is being made towards tariff reduction, and both sides are committed to the deal's implementation. Under the agreement, European goods would see duties largely capped at 15%, while the US would see tariffs on its products wiped out. The European Parliament and EU member states must still endorse the deal. William Denslow, Brussels.
0: The UK's governing Labour Party has seen huge losses in the local elections. It's causing renewed speculation about a leadership challenge against Prime Minister Keir Starmer. Nigel Farage's Reform UK party has recorded major gains, as FSN's UK correspondent Ollie Barrett reports.
3: So in the days ahead, we do expect to see Keir Starmer trying to grab back the initiative, but that is very difficult from this point, given the fact that this latest round of election results has, I think, weakened him within his own party. So if he were to try and launch some significant policy shifts in various directions, would he be able to get that past his own backbenchers?
0: From bureaus worldwide, this is FSN.
4: With FSN Spotlight, I'm Simon Marks. Today, what is going on in US-German relations after Chancellor Friedrich Merz claimed the Iranians are humiliating the United States and enraged President Trump by also suggesting his war on Iran was started without any foundational plan and has no strategy for wrapping up. The US leader responded by announcing the withdrawal of at least 5,000 of more than 35,000 US troops stationed in Germany. Katja Hoyer is a German-British historian and author of the upcoming book Weimar, Life on the Edge of Catastrophe.
5: Donald Trump is deeply unpopular in Germany, and I think that has had an impact on the wider way in which Germans view America, and not least because it's no longer seen as a temporary blip, but actually a kind of structural change of the relationship between Germany and the US. There's always been quite a prominent streak of anti-Americanism in Germany as well, but it was never kind of large enough to form the identity, I would say, or shape the identity of post-war West Germany and then the unified Germany. And that, I fear, has become larger now because of the way that, you know, the US is seen as is less interested in Europe and Germany than it had been in the past.
4: Chancellor Merz is facing significant pushback from opposition leaders in Germany who, picking up on his own critique of the Iran war, say that the only humiliation taking place is that of Friedrich Merz at the hands of the US president. With FSN Spotlight, I'm Simon Marks.
0: And the main news again. US Secretary of State Marco Rubio says Washington is expecting to hear back from Iran on a possible peace deal this Friday. U.S. monthly jobs data shows the U.S. added 115,000 new jobs in April, beating expectations. The unemployment rate remained steady at 4.3%. And the U.S. President Donald Trump has set a July 4th deadline for the EU to implement a trade deal that was brokered last summer. That's Feature Story News, Nick Harper reporting.
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Beatles, Twist and Shout, getting your Decades Breakfast underway. Welcome, it's a Sing It Saturday. Are we going to get you singing along this morning? The oldies you love to sing along to, that's what I got, David Bowie.

David Bowie, Sorrow on your Decades Breakfast. They're singing Saturday, 25th of April. Let's get into your lyric game this morning. One of many little features we've got on the show for you. Your lyrics this morning: hey, little sister, what have you done? Hey, little sister, who's the only one? What's that song? Any ideas on that one? Hey, little sister, what have you done? Hey, little sister, who's the only one? It's the first couple of lines of a very famous song. Can you work that out this morning? It's the Kinks. This is Ape Man.

0: Jackson, 8 Man on your Decades Breakfast, all the way back to 1970. The oldest for a Sing It Saturday on this day, 1954. Johnny Ray was at number one on the UK singles chart. It was Such a Night.
1: It was a night. What a night it was. It really was such a night.

Fleetwood Mac and the Little Eyes and your Decades Breakfast, and Johnny Ray and Such a Night. What a night it really was. And that was also done by Elvis Presley. What are you talking of, Elvis? On this day, 1960, Elvis started a 4-week run at number one on the US singles chart with Stuck on You. Nothing to do with Lionel Richie either.

0: Classic Hollies on your Decades Breakfast. I can't let go. And Elvis Presley stuck on you. His US number one back in 1960. Let's do your Year of Fortune.
1: 1978.
0: Back to the 70s this morning. 1978 in a moment. Elton John, first up to Tavares.

0: Have you got a part-time love? If not, not everybody's got a part-time love. Elton John on your Decades Breakfast and Tavares and More Than a Woman. Both those songs back from 1978. That's what we wanted on your Year of Fortune this morning. And that is what we gave you. Coming up for you, your lyric game once again.
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Money with their number one back in 1976, Under the Moon of Love, and Cliff Richard, It'll Be Me, back to 1962, making number two for Cliff. What was keeping that song off the top, I wonder? It's your Decades Breakfast on a Sing It Saturday. Have we had you singing along so far? No? What's wrong with you today?

on a summer on your Decade's Breakfast, having dinner with Gershwin. Is he paying? That's all right then. Your Decade's Breakfast on a singing Saturday. These are lyrics on your lyric game today. Hey little sister, what have you done? Hey little sister, who's the only one? What's that song today? Any ideas, me dears?

Peter Gabriel on your Decade Breakfast Sledgehammer and Jerry Lee Lewis. Good golly, Miss Molly, your Decade's Breakfast for your Saturday morning, 25th of April. But what day is it today? We'll find out in the next hour. Keep listening out for that. Let's say happy birthday today. Tony Christie, born on this day, 1943.

Tony Christie up the avenues and alleyways. Oh yeah, decades breakfast. Happy birthday to Tony Christie today. Born on this day 1943. On this day 1970, the Jackson 5 started a 2-week run at number one on the US singles chart, ABC.

0: number one on the US singles chart this day back in 1970. Decades Breakfast on the Sing It Saturday. Will you be singing along to our lyric game this morning? These lyrics I gave you earlier on. Hey, little sister, what have you done? Hey, little sister, who's the only one? What's the song?
1: Hey, little sister, what have you done? Hey, little sister, who's the only one?
0: The answer this morning, Billy Idol, White Wedding.

dancing this morning. Nice day for a white wedding. Billy Idol on your Decades Breakfast. Well done if you got that right. It's your classic oldies with Mark Gale. A Sing It Saturday on the way in the next hour. 1 second wonder. I'll play you 1 second of a famous song. You see if you can work it out. It is always a famous song, so you should know what it is. No struggling this morning. It's the Beach Boys. This is God.

0: From Feature Story News in Washington, I'm Nick Harper. U.S. Secretary of State Marco Rubio says Washington is expecting to hear back from Iran on its peace deal this Friday. Iran has been mulling a 14-point memorandum to end the fighting, even as tensions flare up again in the Strait of Hormuz. FSN's Alistair D'Souza has more from Washington.
1: Will Iran agree or will it push back, and will the fighting stop? U.S. Secretary of State Marco Rubio, while on a trip to Italy...

Everly Brothers and Temptation on your Decades Breakfast. Saturday morning, 25th of April. What day is it today? On the way shortly. We've got to do your 1 second wonder first. 1 second.

0: Let's go with your 1 second wonder this morning on a Sing It Saturday. It's easy peasy today.
1: Give me the music.
0: Yes, it's only really easy if you know what the song is, right? Do you know what that is today?
1: Give me the music.
0: Oh, somebody tell me. Oh, I've said too much already. Is it?

Coco and Acapulco, Four Tops, from the album Indestructible, which is a fantastic album, let me tell you. If you haven't got it, get it, you'll love it. And Blondie's Sunday Girl, a day premature there, Deborah. On this day, 1945, Stu Cook was born. He was bassist with Creedence Clearwater Revival.

Bit of Summer Night City on your Decades Breakfast and CTR, Creedence Clearwater Revival, up around the bend. Happy birthday to the bassist of CCR today, Stu Cook, born on this day, 1945. On this day, 1979, the Police made their debut on TV's Top of the Pops, performing the song Roxette.

0: know. I like to get to bed early these days. Drifters on your Decades Breakfast and The Police and Roxanne making their debut on Top of the Pops back in 1979. And with that one, your Decades Breakfast. Morning from Mark Gale. Your 1 second wonder will play in a mo. First up, what day is it today?
1: Decades Breakfast.
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0: Saturday, 25th of April, Penguin Day today. 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It's Vet Day today. 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

Behind the Green Door, Shaken Stevens, his number one back in 1981 on your Decades Breakfast. And in 1980, it was a number two for Hot Chocolate, and No Doubt About It. There you go. That's your Bit in the Middle part two today.

0: Very popular stateside, that song. We like it, so we'll get it on the radio for you. Diana Ross and the Boss, that's called. Back to 1979 on your Decades Breakfast. We're doing your 1 second wonder this morning. What is the 1 second today?
1: Give me the music!
0: Any ideas, me dears, on that one today? I think you know that, you know.

late Billy Fury on your Decades Breakfast and Wondrous Place. Let's do your final musical birthday this morning. On this day, 1945, Michael Kogel was born from the Spanish group Los Bravos.

Amos and your Decades Breakfast. Black is black. Happy birthday, Michael Kogel, today. Born on this day, 1945. On this day, 1987, Madonna was at number one on the UK singles chart. She must have been good back then. La Isla Bonita.

0: La Isla Bonita, Madonna on your Decades Breakfast, number one with that one on the UK Singles Chart, 25th of April, 1987. Brilliant, back from when she was good. Let's give you the answer to this.
1: 1 second wonder.
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0: Saturday's 1 second wonder sounded like this.
3: Give me the music!
0: The answer, Wham, Everything She Wants.

I gave you a massive clue earlier on when I asked you what the 1 second wonder was. I said, somebody tell me. See what I did there? There you go. That's your 1 second wonder answer. Wham, everything she wants and your decades breakfast done on a Sing It Saturday. Thanks for tuning in today. Should we do it again? I tell you what, another 2 hours in the can, ready to go. It's standing by. We're going to dig those golden oldies out for you once again. Stand by, more of the songs you love to sing along to on the way. Won't be me playing them though, someone else coming in. I'm off for me breakfast. Look at

0: From Feature Story News in Washington, I'm Nick Harper. U.S. Secretary of State Marco Rubio says Washington is expecting to hear back from Iran on its peace deal this Friday. Iran has been mulling a 14-point memorandum to end the fighting, even as tensions flare up again in the Strait of Hormuz. Evercent's Alistair D'Souza has more from Washington.
1: Will Iran agree or will it push back, and will the fighting stop? U.S. Secretary of State Marco Rubio, while on a trip to Italy...
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Hello, you. Welcome to the Revival Show. And nice to have your company for this edition of the Revival Show. My name's Kenny Tosh. What's yours? Each week, as you walk through my record collection, extensive, I have to add, from the 1960s and 70s. 9 weeks that record actually was at number one back in 1969. From a cartoon series from Hanna-Barbera came the Archies and the tune called Sugar Sugar. So if you're ready, here's the oldies.

Taken from the album, which was called Discovery. In fact, I do have that on a 12-inch single, white coloured vinyl. Now, what condition it's in, because it was around quite a few discos back in the 70s and 1980s. Jeff Lynne, the Electric Light Orchestra, a good one. And Shine a Little Love. Sounds like a good idea to me. Back into the 70s, and the boom, 1973 hit. It's Rod Stewart and the Faces, and it's Cindy, incidentally.

I've often said to you, right here on the Revival Show, we did play the little hits and gems just for you. That one, in fact, I think, was one of Spencer Davis's lesser played hits from the summer of 67. It is Spencer Davis' group, and the one called Time Seller. Now let's

It is one of those tunes. A lot of versions around. J.J. Cale was one. Eric Clapton was the other one. I think that would be my preference. Back from the 60s, it is Bob Dylan and a tune called Lay, Lady, Lay. This guy, you may remember, had a hit with Gay back in 1973. This was a follow-up single to it. The former school teacher. Here's Clifford T. Ward in the Scullery.

I think most of the younger generation today would say, what's a scullery? Well, it's an alternative name for a kitchen, as we know it today. Good one, Clifford T. Ward. I don't think somehow kitchen would fit that tune very well. Anyway, good one right here on the Revival Show. Bit of Philadelphia, here's Sheila and the 3 Degrees and the Year of Decision.

The very first chart success in the UK. Wonderful stuff from the Three Degrees. In fact, Sheila is one of my friends on Facebook and does contact me every now and again. I did have the pleasure of meeting and interviewing Sheila when she was here in beautiful downtown Belfast. Oh, goodness, back about 2002. Three Degrees, of course, and the Year of Decision. Time for the Governors. We're gonna-

all your favourite hits right here on The Revival Show. There we go, that's The Beatles, and a tune called Your Mother Should Know. Here's one the Pirates were playing very heavily back in the 1960s, and one of his very first

Mental by a group called Beverly's All Stars. I do have the original copy from the 60s down in the dungeon somewhere. Anyway, good one. And the Israelites, or as most people called it, My Ears Are Alight. It's one of those misheard lyrics back in the day. This was a Lennon and McCartney composition, her follow-up to Those Were the Days. Of course, it is Mary Hopkin and the tune, which is called Goodbye.

0: A Lennon and McCartney composition. They're going to enter number two. Yes, Mary Hopkin. She's still around in one form or another as well. And a tune which is called Goodbye.
1: My dear good fellow, we've only just arrived.

Great version of the old Unit 4 plus 2 tune on the Revival show. There's Randy Adelman. He's a guy who's turned his hand to writing film scores these days, and Concrete and Clay. Just to remind you, if you want to get in touch with the program, all you have to do is pop along to my website, which is revivalshow.co.uk. You can find my contact details, email addresses, and also a few offshore radio memories as well. Classic Motown, this is Mary Wells. Nothing.

It was the very first chart success for William Smokey Robinson back in the 1960s. Strangely enough, only a one-hit wonder for Mary Wells on a tune which is called My Guy. You may recall these guys had a hit with Only One Woman, which they took into the charts back in the 1960s. This was a follow-up from the group called The Marble.

definitely one the Pirates were playing very heavily back in the 1960s. Major minor, nothing finer, as they said. Well, it began as a song called I'm Colleen, which was a hit in Europe for Michael Panarev. But when it came to this side of the world, it was renamed Soul Coaxing. Good old major minor tunes from the days of the offshore radio stations. These are Baccarat, who say, yes sir, I can boogie.

Actually, I love going through these lists as compiled by your good selves. That one actually makes it into the list of your favorite disco tunes of the 1970s. Great one coming from Baccarat. And yes, sir, I can boogie. I can't believe there's the first hour almost up, but don't go away. More classic tunes from the 60s and 70s on the Revival Show on the way.

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1: From Feature Story News in Washington, I'm Nick Harper with the Week in Review. Much of the week was dominated with the continuing US-Iran conflict. The ceasefire remains despite a flare-up in tensions and an exchange of fire in the Strait of Hormuz. The US gave Iran a couple of days to weigh up a 14-point memorandum, a one-pager that could end the fighting. As FSN's Alastair D'Souza reports.
2: U.S. Secretary of State Marco Rubio, while on a trip to Italy, says Iran's response is expected Friday. Rubio says he hopes serious negotiations then follow. The U.S. proposal is aimed at putting an immediate end to the fighting and opening up the Strait of Hormuz. A 30-day period of talks would then take place to address tough questions on Iran's nuclear program. Meanwhile, the fighting continued Thursday, marking the most intense military confrontation in weeks, U.S. President Trump insisting the ceasefire is very much in place.
1: The US and the Vatican have committed to improving bilateral ties after a fence-mending visit by Secretary of State Marco Rubio. His trip to Rome comes amid President Donald Trump's repeated broadsides against the leader of the Catholic Church, who's urged for peace in the Middle East. Ever since Tony Waterman sent this report from Washington.
3: It's an unusual assignment for Secretary Rubio to repair relations with the Vatican after his boss, President Trump, called the Pope weak and said the head of the Catholic Church supported Iran having a nuclear weapon. The State Department says Rubio and Pope Leo discussed the situation in the Middle East during his 2.5-hour visit to the Vatican, but didn't go into detail. Pope Leo, the first American pontiff, has been a vocal critic of Trump's war in Iran and his immigration policies. The trip was partly meant to help the White House shore up conservative Christian voters ahead of the midterms, a loyal Trump base upset with how he's treated the pontiff and memes the president has posted depicting himself as Jesus.
1: A U.S. federal trade court this week struck down President Donald Trump's global 10% tariff, declaring it illegal. The White House imposed the rate in February after the Supreme Court ruled against the administration's Liberation Day tariffs. Meanwhile, President Trump has set a July 4th deadline for the European Union to implement a trade deal brokered last summer. FSN's William Denslow sent this report from Brussels.
4: Despite having what he called a great call with European Commission President Ursula von der Leyen, President Trump announced that tariffs would soar should the trade agreement not be implemented by July 4th. Under the agreement, European goods would see duties largely capped at 15%, while the US would see tariffs on its products wiped out. The European Parliament and EU member states must still endorse the deal.
1: From bureaus worldwide, this is FSN. This week, a deadly hantavirus outbreak on board a cruise ship led to Spain giving the vessel permission to dock in the Canary Islands. Three passengers have died on board since it set sail from Argentina across the Atlantic Ocean last month. Former passengers who left the ship at earlier ports have been advised to self-isolate. FSN Stuart Smith reports from London.
5: 146 people from 23 nations are still on board the ship, which has been anchored off the African island nation of Cape Verde for 3 days after being refused permission to disembark. It's now sailing to Spain's Canary Islands, from where passengers will return home after being checked if they're fit to travel. But the president of the Canary Islands has protested the plan. While the variant of the disease believed to be responsible for this outbreak is transmissible between humans, it requires much closer contact than flu or COVID-19. And the World Health Organization says there's no need for panic. Stuart Smith, London.
1: An explosion at a fireworks factory in central China this week killed at least 35 people. Chinese President Xi Jinping urged all-out efforts to search for people who were unaccounted for and to save the dozens of people who were injured in the explosion. FSN's Laura Westbrook sent this report from Hong Kong.
6: Online footage showed white smoke billowing high into the air at the explosion site, and there was also damage to homes at nearby villages. Footage showing that glass was shattered and some doors also broken at some homes at nearby villages. Also, residents reported that heavy rocks were blown onto the road. Around 480 personnel, including firefighters, rescuers and medical personnel, they have been on the scene.
1: And that's the Week in Review. That's Feature Story News, Nick Harper reporting.
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It is the boys from the beach. Hey, you're so good to me. Well, I do bring you the best music on the revival show of the 1960s and 70s. Welcome back. My name's Kenny Tosh. What's yours? 2 hours worth. Walk through my record collection of those two aforementioned decades right here on the revival show. These are the Turtles.

There go the Turtles on a tune called Eleanor. I was watching a video channel just a few days ago. Happened to notice a wonderful colour footage of that one. Turtles, and a tune which is called Eleanor. Imagine saying that to your partner. You're my pride and joy, etc. Quite okay. A one-hit wonder, this one. 1973 hits from New York City. I'm doing fine now.

Yes, it's Benny and Graham, collectively Gallagher and Lyle, who run a workshop for songwriters these days, but are still around one form or another. Great album too, that's Breakaway, and I Want to Stay With You. Well, you can, right here on The Revival Show. Here's The Who, and they say, I'm a boy.

And there's one of those tunes that had been eluding me for many a long day, until I found out my friend John had a copy. But there we go. It's one from Sandra Bryant, not to be confused with the actress, but the singer Sandra Bryant, from 1967, and A Girl With Money.

Tragic Glam on the Revival Show today. That started with the Exciters in the 60s. Also Billy Davis in this side of the world before turning into a piece of glam in the 70s. Keith Marshall and the group called Hello, and a tune which is called Tell Him.

I was actually disappointed back in the 1970s that they didn't put an instrumental version on the B-side that they have done in previous Barry White singles. Anyway, good one, Barry White, 1976 hits, and You See the Trouble with Me. This is our Dean Taylor, who's Gotta See Jane.

It depends which version you have in your record collection, because some versions have actually left off the sound effects at the beginning, but the original one coming from R. Dean Taylor and Gotta See Jane. And what did the R stand for? Richard, just in case you were ever curious.

A little treat for you today, right here on The Revival Show with me. My name's Kenny Tosh. What's yours? It is Tommy James and the Shondells. And like I say, it depends which version you have in your collection. It could be the shorter version, which has no instrumental break in it. I think that's a better one. Crimson and Clover from Tommy James and the Shondells. The Bond movie of 1967, which starred Sean Connery as 007 and Akiko Wakabayashi in You Only Live Twice. I'm taking care of the theme tune with John Barry and his orchestra. It is Nancy Sinatra and You Only Live Twice.

The Final Bond to star Sean Connery. Well, before he came back for Dinosaur Forever. Good one, Nancy Sinatra, and You Only Live Twice. Hands up, all those presenters and DJs who have used this for a jingle on their breakfast show.

It is Herbie Flowers, along with Madeline Bell. Collectively, that is Blue Mink and Good Morning Freedom. And if this was television, my hand would be raised, because I have used that as a jingle when I did the breakfast show for many years was that? I shudder to think.

I always loved the B-side of that tune back from the 1960s. Bob Lind and his version of Elusive Butterfly. And yes, you're quite correct. Val Dunikin also took that into the charts back in the 1960s as well. Here's a lady who used to actually help out the Mamas and Papas with their background vocals. Her name was Verdell Smith.

0: That was her only chart success over this side of the world, coming from Verdell Smith, and that is Tar and Cement. One song to go, right?
1: That's right.

0: From Feature Story News in Washington, I'm Nick Harper with the Week in Review. Much of the week was dominated with the continuing US-Iran conflict. The ceasefire remains despite a flare-up in tensions and an exchange of fire in the Strait of Hormuz. The US gave Iran a couple of days to weigh up a 14-point memorandum, a one-pager that could end the fighting. As FSN's Alastair D'Souza reports.
1: US Secretary.

Hello everybody and welcome back to the Big J 90s show. My name is DJ Big J UK and we're back for 1 hour of 90s fun and frolics and lots of 90s music, of course, because, well, that's the whole point of it, isn't it? You know, saying that now and again, I accidentally stick one in from year 2000 and 1989, but it's very rare and I always fess up to it. Anyways, I'm good at the 90s, but I'm not absolutely perfect. But let's start the show now with Miro and It Must.

It must be love there from Miro. It must be. It must be if you've got a song that's as jolly and as cheerful as that, because it's a great start to the show, isn't it? Right, so that's from the year 1999. We're going to rewind back now to the year 1995. I'm going to feature what was at the time the Christmas number one. It was in the charts for a very, very long time and was Michael Jackson's biggest selling song since all the way back to Thriller. It sold over 1 million records, got double platinum, massive single, and an amazing video where he's kind of grabbing onto trees for some reason, because it's called The Earth Song.

legend that is and was Michael Jackson with the Earth Song. And as I said, he grabs onto trees on the video. Every time I think of the Earth Song, I just think of that, you know, where he's kind of getting blown away and the Earth's kind of, you know. I actually saw Michael Jackson in concert back in the 90s. Saw him on the Blue on the Dance Floor tour and it was absolutely brilliant. Same at Don Valley Stadium in Sheffield. Brilliant. I think that was the last tour he did in the UK, so it's probably more exclusive than I think, but I love Michael Jackson, so. Right, let's have this week's boy band, Gem. And I've picked one of the biggest, if not the biggest boy bands of all time, and I've gone for their first ever number one. Yes, it could only be the one and only Take That, and this is Pray.

escaped that with their first number one, Prayer, which was their first of many number ones. And great, I mean, we're going back to videos, aren't we, like, you know, with Michael Jackson holding onto trees. Remember the Prayer video where they were, like, on the beach kind of getting drenched in the little waterfall and holding a little mirror up to the sun as well, if I remember. I used to watch MTV, like, all the time when I was a young'un, you know what I mean? I'm still a young'un in my head now, I am, but... Right, that's enough of Take That and Prayer, which was number one for 4 weeks back in 1993. Right, and here's a song now, a dance track by the band by the name of Utah Saints, and this is called Something Good with a Kate Bush sample on it.

Utah Saints. Utah Saints, as it says on the song, you see. Yes, Utah Saints there with Something Good. I like that song. I remember seeing Utah Saints at the Smash Hits Roadshow again back in the day, and they're really good, really energetic band. I think they're still around now doing some stuff. I do. They had like really weird hair, didn't they, if I remember rightly. I think they did anyway. Yeah, maybe I'm thinking of something else. Right, from Utah Saints now, let's change the vibe and let's have a bit of classic rock music. Let's have the legends that are Aerosmith, and this is called Living on the Edge. The song

And that was Aerosmith with Living on the Edge. Oh dear, I love the classic. I love everything, man. I just love the 90s. That's why I've got a show about the 90s. Right, let's have this week's one-hit wonder. And they're technically not a one-hit wonder because they had a few other minor hits, but I can't really remember any of them. They were from Ireland. See, I've got the Irish accent there. For all the listeners in Ireland, I'm sorry about the accent. But this is a band by the name of House of Pain. And whenever I play this particular song at my live shows, it absolutely goes mental. I even fancy doing it in the DJ box. It could only be the one and only Jump Around.

House of Pain there with Jump Around. Yes, jump up and get down. Jump, jump, jump. Oh, yeah. That's going to stick in my head now all day. You know when you get one of those songs that sticks in your head. So, but anyway, let's look. Have you got the key? Have you got the secret? This next band has. This is the Urban Cookie Collective.

Key, The Secret there from the Urban Cookie Collective. I remember that song going in the charts. It started at number 40. Because I thought, number 40, it's just come in. Is it just going to do 1 week? Then it kept going up every week. It went to like 28, 23, 18. And it just kept creeping all

way up the charts, and it got to number two and didn't quite top, and then it drifted off again, but it was in the charts forever. And the follow-up single was great as well, Feels Like Heaven, which I may have played at a past show. If not, I'll play it at some point, because I love the Urban Cookie Collective. Right, that's enough of that. Let's slow the vibe down. Let's get all nice and romantic. Let's have a song with a word that doesn't exist, which is this word, unbreak. It's Tony Braxton and Unbreak My Heart.

Tony Braxton with Unbreak My Heart. Yeah, or just Repair My Heart, she could have said, but that sounds a bit too, a bit too dull, that, doesn't it? Can you just repair my heart? Or just unbreak it, you know what I mean? A bit like Take That, when they wanted to relight my fire, like, relight it, why don't you just light it in the first place? Anyway, the words that you get in songs these days, but... Right, we're going to have this week's forgotten cover version. And I say it's a forgotten cover version because I kind of remembered doing this, but it was on the radio the other day. And my other half had said that she totally forgot that this song was covered. And it's by the legend that is Kylie Minogue, the Princess of Pop. And it's a cover of the Chairman of the Board song. It went to number 2 back in 1991. And it's called Gimme Just a Little More Time.

Give Me Just a Little More Time there from Kylie Minogue as the forgotten cover version, although I remember it very clearly, but maybe you've forgotten about it. You know, so it didn't do that well in the charts, did it? It only went to number two. Anyway, the forgotten cover version, maybe you've remembered it. Anyway, onwards now. This is a band by the name of Colour Me Bad, and this is called All For Love.

All Fall Over there from Colour Me By The Week. All Fall Over is in a number four, you see, because it's like trendy to do all that, isn't it? It really is. So, right, moving on. We're going to have a song by a band called The Shaman, and The Shaman had many hits, and the best, biggest hits were like Forever People and LSI and Ebenezer Good, but I've chosen this song that was also off the Boss Drum album, and it went into the top 10, but it doesn't really get much airplay these days, and I really like it. And it's by The Shaman, of course, and it's called Coming On Strong.

Coming on strong there from the Shaman, and that was the Beatmasters mix, which was the single version that went to the charts. Because on the album it was slightly different, but I like that. And I love Mr. C as well. He's still around gigging to this day, doing some great shows on the Super Freak and that kind of circuit. And if you're listening, Mr. C, hello, but I don't think you will be. But you never know. I might drop him a text and tell him that I mentioned him on the show. Right on to this week's indie classic. And I chose many different indie songs over the weeks, I really do. But this one is probably one of the most iconic and biggest indie songs of all time. It did lose out on the Battle of the Top when it was Blur versus Oasis, but this song really has stood the test of time. This is Oasis and Roll.

0: Oasis and Roll With It. Oh, iconic song that. Again, when I go down the indie Britpop vibe at my shows, you put Roll With It on and it always goes down the bomb. Always does. Right, let's move on. Let's have a cover version, but it's not a forgotten cover version because you will have remembered this. Again, it's a friend of mine who sings this, the guy by the name of John Matthews. And again, John, if you're listening, hello. I mean, he might be listening, and I'm going to drop him a tweet and tell him that he's on. And this is Undercover, featuring John Matthews and Baker Street.
1: This

Undercover there with Baker Street, and I remember Undercover, they had lots of really great songs in there. They had like Never Let Her Slip Away and I Want to Stay With You, and it was a cracking act, they really were. I remember supporting Take That back in the early 90s. I mean, what a gig that is to get, you know, if you're supporting Take That. We never supported Take That, although we did play a bit of Take That when we did the cover versions. But anyway, enough about that. Here's Soul to Soul and a bit of Silky.

0: From Feature Story News in Washington, I'm Nick Harper with the Week in Review. Much of the week was dominated with the continuing US-Iran conflict. The ceasefire remains despite a flare-up in tensions and an exchange of fire in the Strait of Hormuz. The US gave Iran a couple of days to weigh up a 14-point memorandum, a one-pager that could end the fighting, as FSN's Alastair D'Souza reports.
1: US Secretary.

0: We're going back in time with the Jan Cave Jukebox. And this week's featured year is 1979.
1: Good evening and welcome back to the Jan Cave. And it's time, folks. We are back at 1979, my favourite year. Now, we've got a lot to cram in. Now, if you remember when I ran through the 70s the first time, I couldn't contain 79 into one episode, so I split it into three. And even then, I had to cram the songs in. So what I've decided to do for this episode, because, you know, the peak of 1979 for me personally was in those three episodes, I've decided to make this episode a compilation of the first three. So these are my favourites from the ones I played the first time. We have got a lot to get through, a lot to cram in. So we are going to start with a couple of bangers.

So we kicked off the show with my favourite Jam single, which was Strange Town, which was released in 1979 as a single only track, and that got to number 15 in the charts. And that was followed by The Undertones, You've Got My Number, Why Don't You Use It, which I think is probably, if push comes to shove, my favourite Undertone song, which unfortunately only got to number 32 in 1979. Now, I haven't even got time to tell you all off for that because we've got too many great songs to cram in. So what have we got next? Well, the next two songs, one is a tribute song and the other one is a cover version of a song from the 1960s. Buster, he's so-

first song was The Prince by Madness, which was written by Lee Thompson and was their tribute to Prince Buster, was their first single and was included on their album One Step Beyond. It got to number 16 in 1979 in the charts, and that was followed by The Clash version of I Fought the Law, originally hit by the Bobby Fuller Four in the 60s, and that was from their EP The Cost of Living and got to number 29 in the charts in that year. Now the next two songs are two artists that I would say definitely one is my husband's favorite artist probably of all time, and the other one is got to be up there in my top three of all time, and he occasionally nudges himself to the top. So sit back, listen and enjoy.

So the first song was, of course, Adam and the Ants and Xerox from their Dirk Wears White Socks album. And guess what, folks? It failed to chart on its first release in 1979. It did chart later on in the 80s, but we are talking about the 70s now. And I know I said I wouldn't tell you off, guys, but, you know, think about what you've done. And that was followed by my fave Elvis Costello and Accidents Will Happen, the opening track to my favourite Elvis Costello album, Side One, Track One, which we may do a feature on next week. Maybe. Let's see. But that, even that only got to number 28 in 1979, so you will need a good slap on the wrist. Now, Elvis Costello had a couple of mates who were instrumental, literally, in some of his early songs, like Accidents Will Happen and the Armed Forces album, and they each had a song of their own out in 1979.

Costello's song Girls Talk, which got to number 4 in 1979, followed by his bandmate Nick Lowe's song written by Nick Lowe himself, Cruel to Be Kind, which got to number 12 in the UK in 1979. Now, the next two songs are another two bands that I fell in love with their music in 1977-78 and still love them to this day. The first of the two songs has, without a doubt, one of the most iconic song intros ever.

So, of course, the first track was Making Plans for Nigel by the immense XTC from their fantastic 1979 album Drums and Wires, and that got to number 17 in the chart in 1979, followed by my faves, the Boomtown Rats, Diamond Smiles, their second single from their 1979 Fine Art of Surfacing album, and that single got to number 13 in the chart. It was claimed it probably would have got higher had it not been for a technician strike on Top of the Pops, which meant it was never aired, their performance, so, and they reckon that that stalled it. Now, other lots of 1979 tracks, as you know, I picked are new wave punk tracks, but I wasn't averse to a little bit of disco and a little bit of rap.

So that was Sheila B. Devotion and Spacer, which just squeaked into 1979, as it was a kind of a little bit crossover to 80, but we're going to forget that because it's my show and I like the song. And that got to number 18 in the charts in 1979, followed by probably one of my favourite rap songs, absolutely love it, Sugar Hill Gang and the iconic Rapper's Delight, which got to number 3. Now the next two artists I was massive fans of both of these bands in 1979.

0: 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People working on our roads are making them safe for all of us. Keep the roads safe for them. Highways England, connecting the country.
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0: From Feature Story News in Washington, I'm Nick Harper with the Week in Review. Much of the week was dominated with the continuing US-Iran conflict. The ceasefire remains despite a flare-up in tensions and an exchange of fire in the Strait of Hormuz. The US gave Iran a couple of days to weigh up a 14-point memorandum, a one-pager that could end the fighting, as FSN's Alastair D'Souza reports.
1: U.S. Secretary of State Marco Rubio, while on a trip to Italy, says Iran's response is expected Friday. Rubio says he hopes serious negotiations then follow. The U.S. proposal is aimed at putting an immediate end to the fighting and opening up the Strait of Hormuz. A 30-day period of talks would then take place to address tough questions on Iran's nuclear program. Meanwhile, the fighting continued Thursday, marking the most intense military confrontation in weeks, U.S. President Trump insisting the ceasefire is very much in place.
0: The US and the Vatican have committed to improving bilateral ties after a fence-mending visit by Secretary of State Marco Rubio. His trip to Rome comes amid President Donald Trump's repeated broadsides against the leader of the Catholic Church, who's urged for peace in the Middle East. Ever since Tony Waterman sent this report from Washington.
2: It's an unusual assignment for Secretary Rubio to repair relations with the Vatican after his boss, President Trump, called the Pope weak and said the head of the Catholic Church supported Iran having a nuclear weapon. The State Department says Rubio and Pope Leo discussed the situation in the Middle East during his 2.5-hour visit to the Vatican, but didn't go into detail. Pope Leo, the first American pontiff, has been a vocal critic of Trump's war in Iran and his immigration policies. The trip was partly meant to help the White House shore up conservative Christian voters ahead of the midterms, a loyal Trump base upset with how he's treated the pontiff and memes the president has posted depicting himself as Jesus.
0: A U.S. federal trade court this week struck down President Donald Trump's global 10% tariff, declaring it illegal. The White House imposed the rate in February after the Supreme Court ruled against the administration's Liberation Day tariffs. Meanwhile, President Trump has set a July 4th deadline for the European Union to implement a trade deal brokered last summer. FSN's William Denslow sent this report from Brussels.
3: Despite having what he called a great call with European Commission President Ursula von der Leyen, President Trump announced that tariffs would soar should the trade agreement not be implemented by July 4th. Under the agreement, European goods would see duties largely capped at 15%, while the US would see tariffs on its products wiped out. The European Parliament and EU member states must still endorse the deal.
0: From bureaus worldwide, this is FSN. This week, a deadly hantavirus outbreak on board a cruise ship led to Spain giving the vessel permission to dock in the Canary Islands. Three passengers have died on board since it set sail from Argentina across the Atlantic Ocean last month. Former passengers who left the ship at earlier ports have been advised to self-isolate. FSN's Stuart Smith reports from London.
4: 146 people from 23 nations are still on board the ship, which has been anchored off the African island nation of Cape Verde for 3 days after being refused permission to disembark. It's now sailing to Spain's Canary Islands, from where passengers will return home after being checked if they're fit to travel. But the president of the Canary Islands has protested the plan. While the variant of the disease believed to be responsible for this outbreak is transmissible between humans, it requires much closer contact than flu or COVID-19. And the World Health Organization says there's no need for panic. Stuart Smith, London.
0: An explosion at a fireworks factory in central China this week killed at least 35 people. Chinese President Xi Jinping urged all-out efforts to search for people who were unaccounted for and to save the dozens of people who were injured in the explosion. FSN's Laura Westbrook sent this report from Hong Kong.
5: Online footage showed white smoke billowing high into the air at the explosion site. And there was also damage to homes at nearby villages. Footage showing that glass was shattered and some doors also broken at some homes at nearby villages. Also, residents reported that heavy rocks were blown onto the road. Around 480 personnel, including firefighters, rescuers and medical personnel, they have been on the scene.
0: And that's the Week in Review. That's Feature Story News, Nick Harper reporting.
6: down south a bit. ATV in Birmingham. This was the theme tune to an alleged comedy program.

0: this was probably the best bit of the whole programme, the intro.
1: The Steve Bishop Show is ready to depart. Stand clear of the doors, please.
0: It was the Squirrels. They made three series from 1974. They really needn't have bothered. A comedy, so they say, starring Bernard Hepburn.

Make your birthday filers to include Dwayne Eddy, Sheena Easton, Tommy James, Ray Parker Jr., Judy Collins, Rita Coolidge and Luke Graham. It's your lucky day. A Steve Bishop oldie that was only popular in the Northern Soul clubs. A Beatle has a 90s hit of his played. You've got a 1 in 4 chance of guessing who that is. And stalled at 2, it's 1969 and 1983.

I know it was the 7-inch version, but we'd have run over into next week's programme if I'd have played the album version of Focus and Hocus Pocus. Stan Ridgway with the completely balmy Camouflage, Fortunes, You've Got Your Troubles, and Village People, Can't Stop the Music. I see Valerie Perrine died recently. She was the one saving grace in that awful film, Can't Stop the Music. Her beauty just shone through what was a pretty terrible film. Right, stalled at 2 time. Yesterday. And we'll start off with this one from Mr. Wonder.

play the album version of that. October 1983, David Bowie at 2 with Modern Love because of Culture Club, Karma Chameleon, good grief. And before that, December 69, Stevie Wonder, Yes to Me, Yes to You, Yesterday at 2, Arches at number 1 with Sugar Sugar. That makes you up, you're still at 2 for this week. And we'll head towards the birthday file with this classic from Justin Hayward and John Lodge.

Nick Garvey, first name up, born Brendan Garvey, Stoke-on-Trent on the 26th of April 1951. With fellow ex-Ducks Deluxe member Andy McMaster, they formed short-lived pub rock band The Motors. Airport was their biggest hit, and Garvey played guitar and shared lead vocal with McMaster on Dancing the Night Away. It only got to number 42 in the UK charts in October 1977. Maurice Williams, born in Lancaster, South Carolina, 26th of April 1938. Lead singer of late 50s, early 60s doo-wop R&B vocal group The Zodiacs. He wrote their Billboard Hot 100 chart topper of 1960. Stay at 1 minute 36. It's the shortest recording ever to top the US charts.

was Gary Wright, born in New Jersey, 26th of April 1943, died 3 years ago, singer-songwriter and musician who worked with George Harrison, Harry Nilsson and Ronnie Spector. He had an American hit of his own in 1976 when Dreamweaver got to number two over there. It's the title track to his third studio album. Shares a birthday with Duane Eddy, another one, 26th of April, born in New York, 1938, and he died a couple of years ago. Renowned guitarist who had many 50s and 60s hits produced by Lee Hazlewood. He was inducted into the Rock and Roll Hall of Fame in 1994. He had 17 UK top 20 hits between 1958 and 1986. Here's one of them, Shazam, getting to number four in June 1960.

27th of April, Cuba Gooding, born in New York, 1944, and we lost him 9 years ago now. Most successful lead singer of soul group Main Ingredients, replacing deceased former lead singer Donald McPherson. They had 5 US top 10 hits, but only one charted here, with Gooding on vocal there. That was Just Don't Want to Be Lonely. Top 10 hit in Canada as well. Here it got to number 27 in July 1974. We're probably a bit more familiar with Freddie McGregor's cover, big top 10 hit for him in 1987. Sheena Easton, she was born Sheena Orr in Bells Hill, Lanarkshire, 27th of April 1959. A singer who found fame as the focus of an episode of BBC TV's The Big Time, which tracked her attempts to gain a record contract and her eventual signing to EMI. 6 top 40 singles followed, and she relocated to America and recorded with Prince and Kenny Rogers. This is When He Shines. It got to number 12 in May of 1981.

0: Classic track, that is, remembering Peter Ham, born in Swansea, 27th of April 1947, who sadly took his own life in 1975. Lead vocalist and songwriter with 70s rock band Badfinger. He co-wrote Harry Nilsson's hit Without You and worked with George Harrison on his All Things Must Pass album. He was also a session musician for fellow Apple Records artists as well. That was one of his. Day After Day took lead vocal as well, a song produced by George Harrison, a number 10 hit here for 2 weeks, February into March in 1973. Also remembering Lonnie Donegan, born Anthony Donegan in Glasgow on the 29th of April 1931. He died back in 2002. The king of skiffle and Britain's most successful and influential records artist pre-Beatles. He had over 30 UK top 30 singles over a six-year period from 1956 back to September 1960 for this number 10 hit, Laura Lee.
1: I kissed a girl in Burma in a town.

then, Laura Lyre, I can't get it right every time, can I, for goodness sake? Willie Nelson, another one with the birth date of the 29th of April, born Texas, 1933, and still very much with us. One of the most recognised artists in country music, and an actor, an activist as well. He's written many songs that have become country standards, like Crazy and Pretty Paper. Moonlight in Vermont is an old 1940s song, unusual in that the lyrics don't rhyme anywhere through it whatsoever. Particular favourite of mine, that's why I'm going to play it. And you'll find it on his 1978 LP Stardust. Happy birthday, Willie.

0: soul.
1: From Feature Story News in Washington, I'm Nick Harper with the Week in Review. Much of the week was dominated with the continuing US-Iran conflict. The ceasefire remains despite a flare-up in tensions and an exchange of fire in the Strait of Hormuz. The US gave Iran a couple of days to weigh up a 14-point memorandum, a one-pager that could end the fighting. As FSN's Alastair D'Souza reports.
2: US Secretary.

Still sounds so good, that, doesn't it? Happy birthday, Tommy James, born Thomas Jackson in Dayton, Ohio, 29th of April 1947. Rock musician, singer, songwriter, and record producer, known for singing with his group, the Shondells. They had 17 US top 40 hits in the second half of the 60s. Just the two here, the biggest being Moni Moni, got to number one for three interrupted weeks in August 1968. 30th of April, Bobby V. He was born Robert Verlaine in North Dakota, 1943. He died 10 years ago. A singing teen idol of the early 60s, he had 10 hit singles in the UK during his brief chart career, six of them million sellers. More Than I Can Say, it was a double A-side with Staying In. Number four here for five interrupted weeks, May into June in 1961.

reminds me of another record that was out at about the same time. I just can't quite remember what it was. You'd forgotten all about that, hadn't you? You tried your best. Anyway, Rick Driscoll, born in Enfield, Middlesex, 1st of May 1957, lead singer on a couple of bubblegum pop group Kenny's singles of the mid-70s, playing guitar as well. Their last 45 in the charts was that one, Julianne, getting to number 10 in September 1975. Ray Parker Jr., born in Detroit, 1st of May 1954, musician, singer-songwriter, producer, actor. He fronted his own 70s funk band that incorporated his name, Radio, Radio with a Y, having a couple of hits. And in the 80s, he wrote and performed the theme song to the film Ghostbusters, number 2 for 3 weeks, September into October 1984.

And it's a happy birthday to the lovely Judy Collins, born in Seattle, 1939 on the 1st of May. A social activist and singer of many stars, most notably folk. Her cover of Joni Mitchell's Both Sides Now won her a Grammy Award for Best Folk Performance. Her first album came out way back in 1961, and she's released another 35 since. The last one, Spellbound, came out 4 years ago. That was a number 14 hit here, eventually in February 1970, having been a top 10 hit in America and Canada in 1968. Rita Coolidge is also born on the 1st of May in Tennessee in 1945. One-time backing singer for Joe Cocker, Eric Clapton and Bob Dylan. She won two Grammys with fellow musician and former husband Kris Kristofferson, and she had a very successful recording career of her own as well. Her cover of Peter Allen and Carol Bayer Sagan's I'd Rather Leave While I'm In Love was a US number 38 in 1979.

what they want. The unmistakable and unforgettable Humperbert Ingledink, MBE, no less. Born plain old Arnold Dulcey in Madras in India, 2nd of May, 1936. Happy 90th birthday to one of the finest balladeers. During his peak year of 1967, he topped the UK charts twice, famously holding the Beatles' Penny Lane and Strawberry Fields forever at number two for 3 weeks. His record sales have exceeded 140 million, helped by The Way It Used To Be, got to number three in March 1969. Lou Gramm, he was born Louis Grammatico in New York, 2nd of May 1950, rock vocalist and songwriter. He's the original lead singer with Anglo-American band Foreigner, and without a doubt, this is one of the finest records to have come out of 1985, even if not many other people agreed with me. From the LP Argent Provocateur, getting to number 28 in April of that year, that was yesterday.

0: said it was a good record.
1: Did you know that Edward Kennedy Duke Ellington would have been 127 years old this week, but he's very busy up on a cloud somewhere. These people also had birthdays this week. Owen Paul, Giorgio Moroder, Misha Paris, Dr. Robert of the Blow Monkeys, Bobby Riddell, Ann Peebles, Tammy Terrell, and Leslie Gore, who was born Leslie Goldstein in New York, 2nd of May 1946. She died 11 years ago, a singer, songwriter, actress, and activist, prolific in the American singles chart during the mid-60s, but only had a couple of hits here. Her records were produced by Quincy Jones, and she's probably best remembered in the UK for It's My Party. But I'm not going to play that. I'm going to play this. Maybe I Know. Got to number 20 in October 1964, and then it'll be time for another Steve Bishop oldie.

can be forgiven for not immediately recognising the music of Nolan Porter. He was an R&B singer-songwriter from Los Angeles who recorded a couple of low-key albums and singles in the early 70s. His music only really proved popular on the Northern Soul scene with Keep On Keeping On, and that one, If I Could Only Be Sure, going down very well in the dance halls there. His short recording career ending when his record label collapsed in 1973. Poor devil. He continued to work in LA nightclubs as a musician and comedian and performed in Spain and also here in the UK as well. He died in Los Angeles in February 2021, aged 71. No hits anywhere though, but a great track. Nolan Porter that was with this week's Steve Bishop Oldie. If I Could Only Be Sure.

And Ansel Collins and the Walker Brothers before that. The 90s record I've chosen. I thought I'd played this recently as a 90s choice. I went scurrying back through my records and pleased to see that I hadn't. So, stick it in the show now. As soon as this guy starts singing, you're going to know exactly who it is.

Black next door just said, is it Cilla Black? You see what I have to work with here? Yeah, that famous Beatle, Cilla Black. Ringo, of course, there from his 10th studio album, Time Takes Time, and the lead single, Weight of the World. Don Was produced that. Maybe Ringo should have got Jeff Lynne in to do it, and it might have done better in the charts than number 74 in June 1992. It was most popular in Switzerland, just missing their top 20. That could be something to do with his Montreux Jazz Festival performance there in July that year with his all-star band, and that is also his last UK singles entry to date. Good old Ringo, Weight of the World, and that was this week's Nice from the 90s.

That's what you get when you turn the gain right up just to get the last few microbes of that magnificent song. If I kept the fader open any longer, you'd hear the leader tape coming through at the end of the master tape. Fantastic to hear that, Corgis. Everybody's going to learn sometime. And the Yardbirds before that. Thank you for your company this week. We'll do it all again, same time, same place next week. And you can contact me as well, should you feel so inclined. It's oldrecordclub@hotmail.co.uk. And if you do Facebook as well, you'll find me on there. Just look up Steve Bishop, Old Record Club. You know the score by now. I'm going to finish with the Little River Band because, well, it's my show and I say so. Bit of reminiscing. I will see you next week.

0: Feature Story News in Washington, I'm Nick Harper with the Week in Review. Much of the week was dominated with the continuing US-Iran conflict. The ceasefire remains despite a flare-up in tensions and an exchange of fire in the Strait of Hormuz. The US gave Iran a couple of days to weigh up a 14-point memorandum, a one-pager that could end the fighting. As FSN's Alastair D'Souza reports.
1: U.S. Secretary of State Marco Rubio, while on a trip to Italy, says Iran's response is expected Friday. Rubio says he hopes serious negotiations then follow. The U.S. proposal is aimed at putting an immediate end to the fighting and opening up the Strait of Hormuz. A 30-day period of talks would then take place to address tough questions on Iran's nuclear program. Meanwhile, the fighting continued Thursday, marking the most intense military confrontation in weeks, U.S. President Trump insisting the ceasefire is very much in place.
0: The US and the Vatican have committed to improving bilateral ties after a fence-mending visit by Secretary of State Marco Rubio. His trip to Rome comes amid President Donald Trump's repeated broadsides against the leader of the Catholic Church, who's urged for peace in the Middle East. Ever since Tony Waterman sent this report from Washington.
2: It's an unusual assignment for Secretary Rubio to repair relations with the Vatican after his boss, President Trump, called the Pope weak and said the head of the Catholic Church supported Iran having a nuclear weapon. The State Department says Rubio and Pope Leo discussed the situation in the Middle East during his 2.5-hour visit to the Vatican, but didn't go into detail. Pope Leo, the first American pontiff, has been a vocal critic of Trump's war in Iran and his immigration policies. The trip was partly meant to help the White House shore up conservative Christian voters ahead of the midterms, a loyal Trump base upset with how he's treated the pontiff and memes the president has posted depicting himself as Jesus.
0: A U.S. federal trade court this week struck down President Donald Trump's global 10% tariff, declaring it illegal. The White House imposed the rate in February after the Supreme Court ruled against the administration's Liberation Day tariffs. Meanwhile, President Trump has set a July 4th deadline for the European Union to implement a trade deal brokered last summer. FSN's William Denslow sent this report from Brussels.
3: Despite having what he called a great call with European Commission President Ursula von der Leyen, President Trump announced that tariffs would soar should the trade agreement not be implemented by July 4th. Under the agreement, European goods would see duties largely capped at 15%, while the US would see tariffs on its products wiped out. The European Parliament and EU member states must still endorse the deal.
0: From bureaus worldwide, this is FSN. This week, a deadly hantavirus outbreak on board a cruise ship led to Spain giving the vessel permission to dock in the Canary Islands. Three passengers have died on board since it set sail from Argentina across the Atlantic Ocean last month. Former passengers who left the ship at earlier ports have been advised to self-isolate. FSN Stuart Smith reports from London.
4: 146 people from 23 nations are still on board the ship, which has been anchored off the African island nation of Cape Verde for 3 days after being refused permission to disembark. It's now sailing to Spain's Canary Islands, from where passengers will return home after being checked if they're fit to travel. But the president of the Canary Islands has protested the plan. While the variant of the disease believed to be responsible for this outbreak is transmissible between humans, it requires much closer contact than flu or COVID-19. And the World Health Organization says there's no need for panic. Stuart Smith, London.
0: An explosion at a fireworks factory in central China this week killed at least 35 people. Chinese President Xi Jinping urged all-out efforts to search for people who were unaccounted for and to save the dozens of people who were injured in the explosion. FSN's Laura Westbrook sent this report from Hong Kong.
5: Online footage showed white smoke billowing high into the air at the explosion site. And there was also damage to homes at nearby villages. Footage showing that glass was shattered and some doors also broken at some homes at nearby villages. Also, residents reported that heavy rocks were blown onto the road. Around 480 personnel, including firefighters, rescuers and medical personnel, they have been on the scene.
0: And that's the Week in Review. That's Feature Story News, Nick Harper reporting.
6: From the decade that brought you Knight Rider, Madonna, compact discs, MTV and leg warmers, this is A Blast from the 80s with Gary Hopkins.

So the collaboration between English synth pop duo The Pet Shop Boys and soul singer Dusty Springfield. That was What Have I Done to Deserve This? It was released in 1987 and it was a commercial success around the world. It also helped revive Dusty Springfield's career and led to a resurgence of interest in her music. There we go. In the charts, so it would reach number 7 in Italy, would get to number 5 in Spain, number 2 in America and also the UK as well. It would also reach number 2 in Iceland and also in the Netherlands and would be a number 3 hit in Canada. It would reach number 1, getting to the very top of the charts in Ireland. And did you know as well that the song itself originally wasn't meant to be for Dusty Springfield? No. Instead, it was suggested that Barbra Streisand or Tina Turner would be there for the collaboration. But unfortunately, they weren't available. Welcome along. This is A Blast from the 80s. We are doing for you a duets special. So songs that have been performed technically by two people or somebody and somebody, as you'll find out a little bit later on, because we will be playing for you Queen and David Bowie and their collaboration. Of course, that is Under Pressure. I think that is the only band and singular artist we have. No, it's not. No, it's not. We also have UB40 and Chrissie Hynde. So that's all coming up for you today. We have got we've got the Lyrical Game. That's coming up for you a little bit later on. Know Your Song and First and Last Songs bought in the 1980s, unfortunately. Simply so we can play a couple of extra duets for you on today's show. So, as I've mentioned, we are going to play for you some Queen and David Bowie and their smash from 1981, the end of 1981. We are going to play for you Under Pressure. That's coming up for you in just a moment. But before that, from the film An Officer and a Gentleman, which was released in 1982, this is Joe Cocker and Jennifer Warnes with Up Where We Belong.

There we go, Queen, David Bowie, and Under Pressure, released in 1981. Although, did you actually think it was Vanilla Ice and Ice Ice Baby? I didn't, because I knew it was an 80s show, not a 90s show. So there we go. That particular single was a number one hit for Queen in the UK and their second number one hit in their home country. It was also David Bowie's third number one hit as well, which, if you think of the success that Queen and David Bowie had throughout, you know, the decades, surprising that was only their second and David Bowie's third. It was also a song that would chart in the top 10 as well in lots of other countries. There we go. The video for the song doesn't actually feature Queen or David Bowie. Unfortunately, they couldn't actually do it due to touring at the time. So they improvised and did basically what they did. So there we go. And of course, Vanilla Ice, as we've already mentioned, sampled the song's intro bass line and piano chords for his 1990 single Ice Ice Baby. He did not initially, though, give songwriting credit or pay royalties to Queen or David Bowie, of course, who wrote the single. When asked to do so, he denied having sampled the song. Then he acknowledged the sample, but then he said he had modified it. Queen and David Bowie both sued and received songwriting credit. Vanilla Ice then later claimed he had purchased the publishing rights to Under Pressure, saying that buying the song made more financial sense than paying out royalties, though that's been denied by Queen. Still goes on. Right, before that as well, we went back to 1982, and from the film An Officer and a Gentleman starring Richard Gere, that was, of course, Jennifer Warnes and Joe Cocker, I should say, and Up Where We Belong. It was a number one hit on the Billboard Hot 100 and topped the charts as well in other countries, including Australia, Canada, and also South Africa as well. And where it wasn't a number one hit, it certainly was a top 10 hit in lots of other countries. The song itself was also not only popular due to the film that it was in, but it was also a single as well that was awarded a Grammy Award for Best Pop Performance by a Duo or Group with Vocals. There we go. It also won an Academy Award and Golden Globe Award as well for Best Original Song. Despite the song's success, though, some industry observers believed it took Joe Cocker away from his musical roots. There we go. What do they know? So this is a blast from the 80s. My name is Gary. Thank you very, very much for tuning in today. We have got UB40 and Chrissy Hynde and their version of I Got You Babe coming up for you very, very shortly. We've also got a couple of Patties as well. That's coming up. And also a couple of Phils as well. Also coming up for you on today's show. And as I've mentioned, we have got today's lyrical game as well. That's all to come. But before all of that, let us go back to 1987. And from the album Sign of the Times, here is Prince with Sheena Easton and You Got the Look.

we go then, Prince and Sheena Easton, You Got the Look. Although she's not actually credited on the single, she is credited on the album, which is why we have played it for you today. Yes, I know we could have played something else duetty-wise, but I wanted to get some females on the show today. So anyway, there we go. That was released in 1987 and not one of Prince's biggest singles chart position wise. Yes, it did reach single figures in America and also New Zealand as well, reaching number 2 in America and number 8 in New Zealand. Apart from that, personally, I think it struggled in the charts. It reached number 23 only in Austria, number 20 in Italy, number 11 in the UK and also the Netherlands as well. Australia struggled to get into the top 100 in that particular country. And yes, okay, it did reach the top 20 in a number of countries. Other countries, as I said, it did struggle. Germany only reached number 61 on their charts. So there we go. Anyway, you are listening to A Blast from the 80s. We have got UB40 and Chrissy Hynde. We are going to play their version of I Got You Babe very, very shortly indeed. But before that, an absolute banger of a song. I am so glad that Phil Bailey of Earth, Wind and Fire got together with Phil Collins, technically of Genesis fame, and released this particular tune. This is one of my favorite tunes of the 1980s. It is, of course, Philip Bailey and Phil Collins, and this is Easy Lover.

65 saw the original I Got You Babe, Sonny and Cher. 20 years later, in July of 1985, UB40 with Chrissie Hynde released the cover of that particular single. It was taken from their sixth studio album called Bagarigum. Bagarigum. I had issues with that album name when I was speaking to the drummer of UB40 a few years back, gotta be said. Anyway, it reached number one on the UK singles chart. It also reached number 28 as well on the American singles chart. But not only was it a number one hit in the UK, it also got number one as well in Australia, the Netherlands, and also New Zealand, and was a number one hit as well in Ireland. It basically was a top 30 hit wherever it was released, and it was actually New Zealand's second biggest selling single of 1985 as well. Not bad, eh? Not sure though if it did better than the original. Since then, it's been recorded by various artists, including Cher and the characters Beavis and Butthead as well. Thankfully, I'm not playing that particular version, I should say. Before that as well, we went back to 1984. Philip Bailey and Philip Collins, and of course, Easy Lover. That is an absolutely brilliant, brilliant tune. It was a number one hit in Canada, the Netherlands, Ireland, and also the UK as well. And it spent 7 weeks in the top 10 in America, peaking at number two in 1985 behind Foreigner's I Wanna Know What Love Is. It stayed at number one in the UK for a total of 4 weeks. Easy Lover won the MTV Video Music Award for Best Overall Performance in a Video in 1985, and it was actually nominated as well for a Grammy Award. It was also used by the WWF, as it was then, now WWE, as the theme for the first WrestleMania back in March of 1985 at Madison Square Garden. Do you know what? Didn't know that. There we go. Right, this is a blast from the 80s, and we have got a couple of Patties coming up for you. Okay, we've got Patty Austin and James Ingram, Baby Come to Me, in just a moment. But before that, a single I have on vinyl downstairs. Yes, I must play it one day. Patti LaBelle, Michael McDonald with the very beautiful On My Own.

0: A song that was first released in 1982, then re-released in 1983, thanks to the American soap opera General Hospital. That was Patty Austin and James Ingram there with Baby Come to Me. It was a single that would also reach the top 40 basically everywhere where it was released, peaking also at number 3 in Canada. It was, as I mentioned, number 1 hit in America, would reach number 6 in Ireland, number 9 in New Zealand, and number 5 on the Dutch top 40 as well. And before that, the beautiful, beautiful Patti LaBelle and Michael McDonald with On My Own. It was originally recorded by Dionne Warwick for her album Friends, but it was, you know, technically released by Patti LaBelle and Michael McDonald, and it charted extremely well, reaching number 1 in America and also Ireland and Canada, and was also a number 1 hit as well on the Dutch charts. Also, it reached number 2 in the UK. It also reached number 12 in Australia, number 4 in New Zealand, and yeah, it's just a beautiful, beautiful song. Right then, here on A Blast from the 80s, it's time to test your musical knowledge of all things duetty from the 1980s. Yep, it's time for this.
1: What is the title of the song and who is the artist? It's time for the lyrical game.
0: Yes, it is time then. It should be artists today on the lyrical game. So I'm going to read out to you the first 4 lines of a song. You've just got to guess what that song is before we play it. I'm also going to give you some clues. So here are your clues. This song was released in 1989 and is a cover of a song first released in 1980. That's your clue. Not giving you much today. Here are your lyrics. Look at this face. I know the years are showing. Look at this life. I still don't know where it's going. So what is that song? Do you know? Do you think you know? Or do you not have a Scooby-Doo? Well, we're going to put you out of your misery very quickly today for this one. And yeah, I knew what it was, even without the answer. So there we go. Probably a bit easy. That's the reason why I'm only giving you those clues. Anyway, here is today's Blast from the 80s Lyrical Game song.

So well done if you got that right. Commiserations if you got it wrong. It was, of course, Linda Ronstadt and Aaron Neville. And don't know much their version of that particular tune. As I said, it was actually first released in 1980. It was also released by Bill Medley in 1981 and also Bette Midler in 83 as well. But the best known version to date is the one released in 1989, where it was a top 20 hit basically everywhere where it was released. Literally, maybe one or two countries it didn't reach the top 20, but it was another number one hit in Ireland. We've had quite a few of them today on the show. It was a number two hit in America and also the UK. It also reached number two in Australia, number four in New Zealand, number six on the Dutch top 40, and number five in Canada. And it is, as I said, a beautiful, beautiful song. So thank you very much, as always, for tuning in today. It's been an absolute pleasure to have your company. Don't forget to check us out on social media if you can. And, of course, if you want to get in touch with us as well, you can email us blastradioshows@outlook.com. OK, but as I said, check us out on social media and also look for the website as well. Right then, to leave you for today, another of my favourite duets of all time, this time from Giorgio Moroder and Philip Oakley, released in 1984 and taken from the film Together in Electric Dreams. This particular single only reached number five in Australia and number three in the UK. The film isn't particularly very good, but this song is fantastic. Catch you later.

0: From Feature Story News in Washington, I'm Nick Harper with the Week in Review. Much of the week was dominated with the continuing US-Iran conflict. The ceasefire remains despite a flare-up in tensions and an exchange of fire in the Strait of Hormuz. The US gave Iran a couple of days to weigh up a 14-point memorandum, a one-pager that could end the fighting. As FSN's Alastair D'Souza reports.
1: U.S. Secretary of State Marco Rubio, while on a trip to Italy, says Iran's response is expected Friday. Rubio says he hopes serious negotiations then follow. The U.S. proposal is aimed at putting an immediate end to the fighting and opening up the Strait of Hormuz. A 30-day period of talks would then take place to address tough questions on Iran's nuclear program. Meanwhile, the fighting continued Thursday, marking the most intense military confrontation in weeks, U.S. President Trump insisting the ceasefire is very much in place.
0: The US and the Vatican have committed to improving bilateral ties after a fence-mending visit by Secretary of State Marco Rubio. His trip to Rome comes amid President Donald Trump's repeated broadsides against the leader of the Catholic Church, who's urged for peace in the Middle East. Ever since Tony Waterman sent this report from Washington.
2: It's an unusual assignment for Secretary Rubio to repair relations with the Vatican after his boss, President Trump, called the Pope weak and said the head of the Catholic Church supported Iran having a nuclear weapon. The State Department says Rubio and Pope Leo discussed the situation in the Middle East during his 2.5-hour visit to the Vatican, but didn't go into detail. Pope Leo, the first American pontiff, has been a vocal critic of Trump's war in Iran and his immigration policies. The trip was partly meant to help the White House shore up conservative Christian voters ahead of the midterms, a loyal Trump base upset with how he's treated the pontiff and memes the president has posted depicting himself as Jesus.
0: A U.S. federal trade court this week struck down President Donald Trump's global 10% tariff, declaring it illegal. The White House imposed the rate in February after the Supreme Court ruled against the administration's Liberation Day tariffs. Meanwhile, President Trump has set a July 4th deadline for the European Union to implement a trade deal brokered last summer. FSN's William Denslow sent this report from Brussels.
3: Despite having what he called a great call with European Commission President Ursula von der Leyen, President Trump announced that tariffs would soar should the trade agreement not be implemented by July 4th. Under the agreement, European goods would see duties largely capped at 15%, while the US would see tariffs on its products wiped out. The European Parliament and EU member states must still endorse the deal.
0: From bureaus worldwide, this is FSN. This week, a deadly hantavirus outbreak on board a cruise ship led to Spain giving the vessel permission to dock in the Canary Islands. Three passengers have died on board since it set sail from Argentina across the Atlantic Ocean last month. Former passengers who left the ship at earlier ports have been advised to self-isolate. FSN Stuart Smith reports from London.
4: 146 people from 23 nations are still on board the ship, which has been anchored off the African island nation of Cape Verde for 3 days after being refused permission to disembark. It's now sailing to Spain's Canary Islands, from where passengers will return home after being checked if they're fit to travel. But the president of the Canary Islands has protested the plan. While the variant of the disease believed to be responsible for this outbreak is transmissible between humans, it requires much closer contact than flu or COVID-19. And the World Health Organization says there's no need for panic. Stuart Smith, London.
0: An explosion at a fireworks factory in central China this week killed at least 35 people. Chinese President Xi Jinping urged all-out efforts to search for people who were unaccounted for and to save the dozens of people who were injured in the explosion. FSN's Laura Westbrook sent this report from Hong Kong.
5: Online footage showed white smoke billowing high into the air at the explosion site. And there was also damage to homes at nearby villages. Footage showing that glass was shattered and some doors also broken at some homes at nearby villages. Also, residents reported that heavy rocks were blown onto the road. Around 480 personnel, including firefighters, rescuers and medical personnel, they have been on the scene.
0: And that's the Week in Review. That's Feature Story News, Nick Harper reporting.
6: Welcome to the decade that brought you the original Game Boy, the TV show Friends, Mariah Carey and Dolly the Sheep. This is A Blast from the 90s with Gary Hopkins.

There we go, Peter Andre from 1996 from the album Natural. That was Flavour, although he has spelled Flavour wrong. It's spelled that way, F-L-A-B-A. It was a single that did very well in the charts. In fact, it was his very first number one single on the UK singles chart. It also reached the top 10 as well in Denmark, the Netherlands, New Zealand, and also Sweden, plus Belgium as well. Hello there, welcome along. This is A Blast from the 90s. My name is Gary. Thank you for joining us here today. Hope you're all very, very well. We have got your song, we have got the lyrical game, and we've got some fab tunes from the 1990s. And we've got some steps as well. That's all coming up for you today. But before we go to your song, you are going to hear from Olive and their massive hit from the mid-1990s, You're Not Alone. But before that, let's go back to 1994. And from the album Wailer, here is Sophie B. Hawkins and Right Beside You.

0: we go. That was Olive and You're Not Alone. It was originally released in 1996, where its success wasn't really very good, if we're honest with you. It was remixed and then re-released in 1997, where, of course, it gained a lot more success. It was a number one hit in the UK. It also reached the top 20 as well in Italy, Sweden, and also Switzerland, and was also a top 40 hit as well in the likes of Finland, Germany, Iceland, and also Australia. And in America, it reached number 56 on the main Billboard Hot 100, although it would reach number 5 on the Dance Club Play chart. There are lots of different versions of that song, by the way. Check them out if you can on all of those different streaming sites that you can find nowadays for music. There we go. Before that as well, we went back to 1994 and Sophie B. Hawkins with Right Beside You. It was a single that would reach number 7 in Canada. It would only reach number 56 on the Billboard Hot 100, number 13 in the UK, number 8 in Switzerland, 20 in New Zealand, number 30 in Sweden, and it was also a number 30 hit as well on the Irish singles chart also. There we go. I thought, if I'm honest with you, that song did actually do a lot better in the charts. It is a beautiful, beautiful song. Anyway, here on A Blast in the 90s, it's time for your bit. Time for this.
1: Mariah Carey, Boys to Men, Oasis, or maybe it's Whitney Houston. It's time for your song. Here on A Blast from the 90s.
0: Yes, it is another first song then here on A Blast from the 90s. And today's song choice comes from... and now I think this is pronounced Per, P-E-R. So I do apologise, Per, if I've got it wrong. Anyway, Per is in Sweden and they have said, hello, Gary, please, can you play my first song by Swedish group Roxette? The song was called Joyride. It was back in the early 1990s. I love this tune. Was my first tune that I bought in the 1990s. Thank you very much from Per here in Sweden. So thank you, Per. Hopefully, again, as I said, hopefully I've got that pronunciation correct. This is your first song that you bought in the 1990s. It was released in 1991. And this is Joyride by Roxette. Hello.

There we go. That was Joyride by Roxette, released in 1991. It was taken from the album of the same name as well, Joyride, that is. And it was first song bought by Per, P-E-R, right? Hopefully I pronounced that correctly, who is in Sweden, which is where Roxette are from as well. It was a international success, of course, as well. It would be a number one hit literally everywhere where it was released. Surprisingly, only made it to number four in the UK, number three in New Zealand, number three in Italy, and was also a number 39 hit in France, but basically everywhere else it was a number one hit. Finland didn't like it though, and you reached number two on their singles chart. So thank you very much then to you, Per, for your first song that you bought back in the 1990s. And if you want a song played out on a future Blast from the 90s show, please do get in touch. I'll give you all the details on how you can do that a little bit later on. Right then, back in 1966, American singer-songwriter Fred Neil did a first version of Everybody's Talking. It was then performed in 1969 by Harry Nilsson, and since then it has been performed by various other artists over the years, including the Beautiful South. We are going to play their 1994 cover version of Everybody's Talking, but before that we are going to go back to 1998 and Steps' first top 10 hit in the UK. Here they are with Last Thing on My Mind.

So that version of the single then would actually reach number 8 in Iceland. They love their music in Iceland. Number 23 in Ireland and also number 12 in the UK. That was the beautiful South there and their version of Everybody's Talking. As I said, the original was first released by Fred Neil, who wrote the song as well, in 1966. Nilsson did it in 1969. And since then, there's been a whole host of different artists performing that particular single in their own way. Bill Withers, Louis Armstrong, Leonard Nimoy. Yes, Spock. Iggy Pop, Julio Iglesias, Harold Melvin and the Blue Notes, Jimmy Buffett as well, Stills and Nash, also as well Liza Minnelli, Neil Diamond and also Stevie Wonder as well. It's been covered by a lot of people, has to be said. Before that as well, we went back to 1998 and from the album Step One, it was Steps and Last Thing on My Mind. Not only was it their first top 10 hit in the UK, actually fared better than the original version, which was performed by Bananarama in 1992. Very strange indeed. Elsewhere around the world, the Steps version would also reach number 5 in Australia, number 11 in the Netherlands and also Ireland as well, number 24 in New Zealand, and it would be a number 1 hit, reaching the very top of the charts in Belgium. There we are. Do you know, I'd love to see Steps actually in concert. Hopefully, maybe we will do very, very soon. I think it would be a pretty good. Because, you know, despite many people criticising them, they do produce some really, really good music and have done so since the late 1990s. Right, still to come then on today's show, we have got the lyrical game. What will it be? It is a brilliant, brilliant tune, I can tell you now, from the 1990s. We're also, as well, going to go back to 1993. I cannot believe that this song is that old. We are going to play UB40's version of I Can't Help Falling In Love With You, taken from the Sliver film, of course, back in the early 1990s with Sharon Stone. Remember that film? But before all of that, we go back to 1995 and from an album that I have sitting literally by my knee. This is, you may not have heard of her back in the mid-1990s, but this tune is absolutely brilliant. This is Joan Osborne, and from her debut album, Relish, as I've said, this is One of Us.

0: 1993, and from the soundtrack to the film Sliver. It also appeared, by the way, on the trailer for the 1997 film Fools Rush In. There we go. Of course, it was originally released by Elvis in 1961, and that version then in 1993 was a massive, massive hit worldwide. It would become a number one hit in America on the Billboard Hot 100 for a total of 7 weeks. It was their fourth and last top 10 hit in that particular country. It also topped the charts as well in other countries, including Austria, the Netherlands, New Zealand, and also Australia as well. By the way, New Zealand, it was the most successful single of 1993, and it also got to number one as well on the UK singles chart. So not bad. Also was a number one hit, by the way, in Canada, Finland, and also Sweden as well. Before that as well, from the album Relish, which is still by my knee, that was Joan Osborne and One of Us. It was her only charting single, reaching number four on the Billboard Hot 100, and also earned 3 Grammy nominations for Song of the Year, Record of the Year, and also Best Female Pop Vocal Performance. But don't think it actually won any of those. It has appeared on numerous charts as a one-hit wonder from the 1990s. But it is, if I'm honest with you, brilliant, brilliant tune. So not only then did it reach number four in the US, it was a top 20 hit basically everywhere where it was released. And it was a number one hit, getting to the top of the charts in Canada, Australia, and also on the Swedish charts as well. As I said, beautiful song, great tune, have it on my playlist. There we go. Right then, how is your knowledge of all songs from the 1990s? Let's put it to the test. It's once again time for this.
1: What is the title of the song and who is the artist? It's time for the lyrical game.
0: Yes, here we go then. Today's lyrical game, I'm going to read out to you 4 lines from a particular song. All you've got to do is tell me what the song is. I'll also give you some clues as well. And you know what? Just thinking about it right now, I think we've actually had this song on the lyrical game before, so I do apologise. The song was released in 1992 and is a song that was nominated for an Ivor Novello Award. Okay, and was also the Performing Rights Society, which I believe is based in the UK, the most performed song in May 1994 as well. Okay, there we go. The song itself, as I said, was released in 1992. It was a number one hit in Canada. It also reached number one as well in Italy and was also a top 20 hit basically everywhere where it was released. It is a brilliant tune. Said that already, I know. Here are those lyrics. Came in from a rainy Thursday on the avenue. Thought I heard you talking softly. I turned on the lights, the TV and the radio. Still, I can't escape the ghost of you. So what is the song? Do you know? Do you think you know? Or do you not have a Scooby-Doo? It is a great tune. Can I believe it didn't get to number one in lots more countries. But hey, there we go. So do you know what it is? You do? On the tip of the tongue, let's put you out of your misery. Here is today's Blast from the 90s Lyrical Game Song.

0: There we go. Duran Duran, Ordinary World. Brilliant tune. It is one of the most streamed songs in the UK. I think it's like second or third in the latest tables. And as I said, it is brilliant. Taken from the album Duran Duran as well. So did you get it right? Well done if you did. Commiserations if you got it wrong. We, of course, do that again next time here on the show. And we've come to the end of today's blast from the 90s. As always, though, thank you very much for tuning in today. An absolute pleasure to have your company. Don't forget, if you want to get in touch for your song or anything else to do with the 1990s, please do so. Here are all the details.
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0: Yeah, please do get in touch. I would love to hear from you. I really, really would. Right then, let's go and finish the show with a song that was released in 1999. It was a single that was nominated for 3 Grammy Awards, including Song and Record of the Year as well. And it was a number one hit in over 25 countries, including Austria, Germany, Italy, New Zealand, Switzerland, and also the UK as well. In America, it reached number 6 on the Billboard Hot 100. You want to know what the song is, don't you? It's the Backstreet Boys, and I want it that way. Thanks for listening. Catch you later.

0: Feature Story News in Washington, I'm Nick Harper with the Week in Review. Much of the week was dominated with the continuing US-Iran conflict. The ceasefire remains despite a flare-up in tensions and an exchange of fire in the Strait of Hormuz. The US gave Iran a couple of days to weigh up a 14-point memorandum, a one-pager that could end the fighting. As FSN's Alastair D'Souza reports.
1: U.S. Secretary of State Marco Rubio, while on a trip to Italy, says Iran's response is expected Friday. Rubio says he hopes serious negotiations then follow. The U.S. proposal is aimed at putting an immediate end to the fighting and opening up the Strait of Hormuz. A 30-day period of talks would then take place to address tough questions on Iran's nuclear program. Meanwhile, the fighting continued Thursday, marking the most intense military confrontation in weeks, U.S. President Trump insisting the ceasefire is very much in place.
0: The US and the Vatican have committed to improving bilateral ties after a fence-mending visit by Secretary of State Marco Rubio. His trip to Rome comes amid President Donald Trump's repeated broadsides against the leader of the Catholic Church, who's urged for peace in the Middle East. Ever since Tony Waterman sent this report from Washington.
2: It's an unusual assignment for Secretary Rubio to repair relations with the Vatican after his boss, President Trump, called the Pope weak and said the head of the Catholic Church supported Iran having a nuclear weapon. The State Department says Rubio and Pope Leo discussed the situation in the Middle East during his 2.5-hour visit to the Vatican, but didn't go into detail. Pope Leo, the first American pontiff, has been a vocal critic of Trump's war in Iran and his immigration policies. The trip was partly meant to help the White House shore up conservative Christian voters ahead of the midterms, a loyal Trump base upset with how he's treated the pontiff and memes the president has posted depicting himself as Jesus.
0: A U.S. federal trade court this week struck down President Donald Trump's global 10% tariff, declaring it illegal. The White House imposed the rate in February after the Supreme Court ruled against the administration's Liberation Day tariffs. Meanwhile, President Trump has set a July 4th deadline for the European Union to implement a trade deal brokered last summer. FSN's William Denslow sent this report from Brussels.
3: Despite having what he called a great call with European Commission President Ursula von der Leyen, President Trump announced that tariffs would soar should the trade agreement not be implemented by July 4th. Under the agreement, European goods would see duties largely capped at 15%, while the US would see tariffs on its products wiped out. The European Parliament and EU member states must still endorse the deal.
0: From bureaus worldwide, this is FSN. This week, a deadly hantavirus outbreak on board a cruise ship led to Spain giving the vessel permission to dock in the Canary Islands. Three passengers have died on board since it set sail from Argentina across the Atlantic Ocean last month. Former passengers who left the ship at earlier ports have been advised to self-isolate. FSN Stuart Smith reports from London.
4: 146 people from 23 nations are still on board the ship, which has been anchored off the African island nation of Cape Verde for 3 days after being refused permission to disembark. It's now sailing to Spain's Canary Islands, from where passengers will return home after being checked if they're fit to travel. But the president of the Canary Islands has protested the plan. While the variant of the disease believed to be responsible for this outbreak is transmissible between humans, it requires much closer contact than flu or COVID-19. And the World Health Organization says there's no need for panic. Stuart Smith, London.
0: An explosion at a fireworks factory in central China this week killed at least 35 people. Chinese President Xi Jinping urged all-out efforts to search for people who were unaccounted for and to save the dozens of people who were injured in the explosion. FSN's Laura Westbrook sent this report from Hong Kong.
5: Online footage showed white smoke billowing high into the air at the explosion site. And there was also damage to homes at nearby villages. Footage showing that glass was shattered and some doors also broken at some homes at nearby villages. Also, residents reported that heavy rocks were blown onto the road. Around 480 personnel, including firefighters, rescuers and medical personnel, they have been on the scene.
0: And that's the Week in Review. That's Feature Story News, Nick Harper reporting.
6: So we're going to kick off in the year 2000. This song was the second UK number one for this band. It features a riff of Everybody Dance by Chic. They eventually led to Nile Rodgers getting a co-writing credit on this song. Taking you back to 2001, it was a number one hit for Steps.

So we kicked the show off with a bit of Steps, and then we jumped all the way through to 2007 for another number one song. This song was the first UK number one for the band, based solely on downloads. Co-written and produced by Kathy Dennis. Now, we were talking about Kathy Dennis last week, about what prolific songwriter she was, and that was one of her songs. So we're going to stick with the girl bands for the minute. This one takes you back to 2005, number four hit here in the UK, taken from the third album, Chemistry. It's a bit of Girls Aloud.

That's right. If you've never got in touch with the show, mate, tonight, you do it. Come along, say hello. Don't be shy. Just send us a message. Just let us know you're out there in lovely listening land. It's always lovely to hear from you, no matter where you are. If it's your first time, don't be shy. Now, one more song, and then we're going to get you into your quiz. So get your pens and papers ready. Get your thinking caps on, because your quiz will be coming up straight up.

0: So, good evening to Diggs and all the customers that are up there at the Wheeler Heath in the pub. Good evening, guys. I hope you're all well. Lovely to have you company. Good evening to Jason Jordan as well. Good evening, Jason. Got your song request. We'll get that song on for you shortly. But now, Saturday evening, it's time for this.
1: And now, it's the quiz of the week.
0: That's right, three little questions, all for fun, three silly little questions. Take part, play along if you want to. If you want to play along, you get in touch with me the same way as you would do if you want a dedication or a request. Request. Yeah, sorry, good evening to everybody at the White Hart in Wheeler Heath. Sorry, Diggs. Don't know why, for some reason, Queen's stuck in my head for the name of your pub. No idea why. But anyway, good evening to you all down now. Now, if you are on the Studio Brothers C radio page, the questions will be up there for you now. And we'll

question one tonight is this. Eric Bocker holds the record for the fastest time to drink 2 litres of fizzy soda. But how long did it take him? Question two. What type of food is a Rocky Mountain oyster? Question three, which word connects these three words? And the three words are double, road and stitch.

0: So, question one again. Eric Bocker holds the record for the fastest time to drink 2 litres of fizzy soda, but how long did it take him? Question two. What type of food is a Rocky Mountain oyster? And question three. Which word connects these three words to make three new words? And the three words are double, road and stitch. Get your answers into me, sbsrequests@yahoo.com.
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0: Now, as I said at the top of the show, when we're going through the opening of the show, you can take part in any of the competitions you want. You can take part in the Jukebox of Jeopardy if you want. And if you want to play the Jukebox of Jeopardy, all you do is you send me a number between 1 and 100 and I'll play the song that corresponds to that number. Will it be a hit? Will it be a miss? Well, that's the Jukebox of Jeopardy. Oh, the only way you'll find out is by sending me a number. And that's exactly what Sam's done. Good evening, Sam. I hope you're well. Sam sent me number 13. Sam, this is your song from the Jukebox of Jeopardy.

0: So that was Sam's pick on the Jukebox of Jeopardy, number 13 tonight. One thing you all know about the Jukebox of Jeopardy is if you listen to the show regularly, it will be music that you have heard on the show, because it's basically that's what it's made up of. So that was Sam's pick, the number 13. If you want to play along on the Jukebox of Jeopardy, get your number into me as soon as you can. Now, shall we have a listen to Reverse the Verse?
1: It's

So here comes your reverse to verse for tonight. 18.4 seconds. It's a little bit tricky, this one, but if you listen to the beginning of the song, there's a big clue. Here it comes.

0: Obviously, we'll play that again for you before the end of the show, and we'll play the song for you as well in its full entirety. 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
0: So let's get another request going from the Jukebox of Jeopardy. Ricky up there in Norfolk. Good evening to Ricky. Good evening to Sandra. Good evening to Lily. Hope you guys are well. Hope you've had a barbecue today and been out on a booze in the garden. Hope you've had a lovely day, guys. Ricky, you picked number 68 on the Jukebox of Jeopardy. This was your choice.

That was Ricky's pick from the Jukebox of Jeopardy. Number 68 was Southern Freeze. And very good evening to Solskjaer. Good evening, Solskjaer. I hope you're well. Mark Farley comes to you live from the Sunshine Coast. 2 hours of great music, taking you around till 10 o'clock tonight on your favourite radio station. So good evening to Sam. As we said, Sam picked a number from the Jukebox of Jeopardy earlier. She's been in touch. She said, it's my birthday Wednesday. Will you play me a song? So, of course I will, Sam. Anything for you. Sam, have a lovely birthday on Wednesday.

0: So happy birthday, Sam, for everybody here at the Studio by the Sea and all your friends online who are currently chatting away to you. Good evening. Have a lovely birthday. Now, Sam, you said, can I play you a song? I know you love this band, so here it comes. Bit of Culture Club.
1: We interrupt our program to bring you this important message. I love you.

So not only one listener birthday this week, we've got two listeners' birthday. Good evening to Jean up there in Essex. Good evening, Jean. I hope you're well. It was her birthday on Thursday. So, Jean, I hope you had a lovely day. I know you're going out for a meal with your family and friends tomorrow. So, Jean, this one is for you.

So let's get a request going. Good evening to Jason Jordan. He's been in touch and said, can we have a bit of Jane Wilde in Rush Hour? Yeah, of course we can, Jason. You request it. Here comes your song.

So 1982 there for the Kids for Fame. Of course, number 5 on the UK chart, spent 10 weeks on the charts. And before that, we had a request for Jason Jordan. So, Mark Farley taking you out till 10 o'clock tonight, live from the Sunshine Coast on your favourite radio station. Hope you enjoy the show. Lovely to have your company as always. We're going to keep going with the music now. 1988 for this one. This was the debut single for this artist. She was 16 when the song was released in 1986. It didn't enter the top 50 until 1988 when it was re-released. Got to number 11 here in the UK for Debbie Gibson.

0: the storms in Washington, I'm Nick Harper with the Week in Review. Much of the week was dominated with the continuing US-Iran conflict. The ceasefire remains despite a flare-up in tensions and an exchange of fire in the Strait of Hormuz. The US gave Iran a couple of days to weigh up a 14-point memorandum, a one-pager that could end the fighting, as FSN's Alastair D'Souza reports.
1: U.S. Secretary of State Marco Rubio, while on a trip to Italy, says Iran's response is expected Friday. Rubio says he hopes serious negotiations then follow. The U.S. proposal is aimed at putting an immediate end to the fighting and opening up the Strait of Hormuz. A 30-day period of talks would then take place to address tough questions on Iran's nuclear program. Meanwhile, the fighting continued Thursday, marking the most intense military confrontation in weeks, U.S. President Trump insisting the ceasefire is very much in place.
0: The US and the Vatican have committed to improving bilateral ties after a fence-mending visit by Secretary of State Marco Rubio. His trip to Rome comes amid President Donald Trump's repeated broadsides against the leader of the Catholic Church, who's urged for peace in the Middle East. Ever since Tony Waterman sent this report from Washington.
2: It's an unusual assignment for Secretary Rubio to repair relations with the Vatican after his boss, President Trump, called the Pope weak and said the head of the Catholic Church supported Iran having a nuclear weapon. The State Department says Rubio and Pope Leo discussed the situation in the Middle East during his 2.5-hour visit to the Vatican, but didn't go into detail. Pope Leo, the first American pontiff, has been a vocal critic of Trump's war in Iran and his immigration policies. The trip was partly meant to help the White House shore up conservative Christian voters ahead of the midterms, a loyal Trump base upset with how he's treated the pontiff and memes the president has posted depicting himself as Jesus.
0: A U.S. federal trade court this week struck down President Donald Trump's global 10% tariff, declaring it illegal. The White House imposed the rate in February after the Supreme Court ruled against the administration's Liberation Day tariffs. Meanwhile, President Trump has set a July 4th deadline for the European Union to implement a trade deal brokered last summer. FSN's William Denslow sent this report from Brussels.
3: Despite having what he called a great call with European Commission President Ursula von der Leyen, President Trump announced that tariffs would soar should the trade agreement not be implemented by July 4th. Under the agreement, European goods would see duties largely capped at 15%, while the US would see tariffs on its products wiped out. The European Parliament and EU member states must still endorse the deal.
0: From bureaus worldwide, this is FSN. This week, a deadly hantavirus outbreak on board a cruise ship led to Spain giving the vessel permission to dock in the Canary Islands. Three passengers have died on board since it set sail from Argentina across the Atlantic Ocean last month. Former passengers who left the ship at earlier ports have been advised to self-isolate. FSN's Stuart Smith reports from London.
4: 146 people from 23 nations are still on board the ship, which has been anchored off the African island nation of Cape Verde for 3 days after being refused permission to disembark. It's now sailing to Spain's Canary Islands, from where passengers will return home after being checked if they're fit to travel. But the president of the Canary Islands has protested the plan. While the variant of the disease believed to be responsible for this outbreak is transmissible between humans, it requires much closer contact than flu or COVID-19. And the World Health Organization says there's no need for panic. Stuart Smith, London.
0: An explosion at a fireworks factory in central China this week killed at least 35 people. Chinese President Xi Jinping urged all-out efforts to search for people who were unaccounted for and to save the dozens of people who were injured in the explosion. FSN's Laura Westbrook sent this report from Hong Kong.
5: Online footage showed white smoke billowing high into the air at the explosion site, and there was also damage to homes at nearby villages. Footage showing that glass was shattered and some doors also broken at some homes at nearby villages. Also, residents reported that heavy rocks were blown onto the road. Around 480 personnel, including firefighters, rescuers and medical personnel, they have been on the scene.
0: And that's the Week in Review. That's feature story news, Nick Harper reporting.
6: And the words are double. Road and Stitch. Here comes your reverse the verse for tonight. Let's have another listen to this. 18.4 seconds. Can you tell me what this song is?

0: Got to be honest, I thought that might be a bit tricky, but there's a few more people got that than I thought they would.
1: The best mix in music on a Saturday. It's Mark Farley.
0: So, 9 o'clock, it was just gone 9:05 here in the UK. It's time for this.

your 9 o'clock walk track tonight was actually just picked by chance. I picked this song, and then I found out, unfortunately, this lady's been rather ill, if you've seen in the press. Bonnie Tyler's in hospital. She's in an induced coma at the moment following some major surgery she had to have. So, Bonnie, if you are listening, we wish you well and a speedy recovery to you. So we're going to play this song by Bonnie Tyler, then we're going to go straight into a request for David Schimmel up there in Essex. Good evening, David, buddy. I hope you're well. We're going to play your song straight on the back of this.

So, speeding through the show now, 9:15 here in the UK. Well, finally taking you out till 10 o'clock tonight on your favourite radio station. Lovely to have your company, as always. So, Nutbush City Limits there. We played that one for David Schimmel out there in Essex. Good evening, David. Before that, we had a bit of Bonnie Tyler, written by Jim Steinman. And apparently, the story goes that he played that so vigorously at the demo of that song on the piano that he actually made his fingers bleed. Yeah, got to number two here in UK for Bonnie. Bonnie, we wish you well. Obviously, she hasn't been very well at the moment. So, speedy recovery. Good evening to Ellen. Good evening to Steph. Good evening to Flick. Good evening to Sammy. Good evening to Gwyn. Good evening, buddy. I hope you're well, Gwyn. Good evening to Ian Francis. Good evening to Mandy. Good evening, Mandy. You all right, my love? Hope you're well. And good evening to everybody else that's out there. If I haven't said hello to you, give me a little prod, because you know what my memory's like. I'm getting old. This one for the Stereophonics, written by Kelly Jones in South Dakota after touring with David Bowie. Another number one single.

So, a bit of the Stereophonics straight into a bit of Ruby by the Kaiser Chiefs. What great music for a Saturday evening. I hope you're enjoying it. Maybe you're sitting out there in the sun, sitting out there in the garden, annoying the neighbours, who knows. From the second album, that one called Yours Truly, The Angry Mob, became the band's first number one all the way back to 2007. Wow, what a way. Doesn't seem that old, is that song? Just seems like it was out yesterday. Now, we're going to play a song for Simon. Good evening, Simon. I haven't said good evening to you yet. Simon over there in France. Good evening, buddy. I hope you're well. Also, good evening to Les and Chris. I haven't said good evening to you guys either. This one's for Simon over there in France. The song was inspired by Prince's Little Red Corvette, which Stevie Nicks heard on her wedding day. And she called Prince to tell him about how she was so inspired by it. He arrived 20 minutes later in the studio, and this song was written on that day, yes, on her wedding evening. Prince played synthesizer parts on this. Takes you back to 1983. It didn't chart here in the UK. Great song. This is called Stand Back.

So playing that one over for Simon in France, and Stevie Nicks track, you might not know. As I said, didn't chart here in the UK, but it's a great, great song. Got a request now for Pete and Sandra up there in Wiltshire. Good evening, guys. Going to play this one for you. They want a bit of the Automatic and Monster.

Moon Maneuvers in the Dark, taking you back to 1991, number three here in the UK for them. And before that, we had 1984, New Moon on Monday for Duran Duran, their 10th single here in the UK. Jason Jordan's been playing the Jukebox of Jeopardy. Good evening, my friend. He picked number, he says, rapidly turning over his piece of paper, number 19. Number 19 on the Jukebox of Jeopardy was this absolute belter.

So, rapidly coming towards the end of the show. Let's give you answers to the quiz tonight. The quiz question one was, Eric Bocca holds the record for the fastest time to drink 2 litres of fizzy soda, but how long did it take him? Well, it actually took him 18.45 seconds. Blimey, can you imagine a belch after that? I'm belching. I've just been opening one can of Coke. Question two, what type of food is a Rocky Mountain oyster? Well, this will get you salivating and get your palates going. It's actually a peeled, battered and deep-fried bull's testicle. Yes, apparently they're served with cocktail sticks as little canapes and dipped in ranch or sweet chilli sauce. And question three, which word connects these three words? The three words were double, road and stitch, and the word that connects them is cross. Double cross, crossroad and cross stitch. So well done to everybody that took part in the quiz. 3 out of 3 this week went to Ricky, Sandra and Lily, to Jeff and Karen, to Les and Chris. Well done, everybody that took part in that. But another quiz for you next week. We'll have one more song and then we'll give you answers to the reverse the verse. Bit of madness for you now on the Saturday Night Music Mix.

So, who got the reverse, the verse, and the correct tonight? Well, it was Ricky, Sandra, and Lily. Jason Jordan got it correct. Mandy got it correct. Saoirse got it correct. So did Diggs. Well done, everybody. If you got in touch and told me it was Blur and Parklife, give yourselves a big pat on the back.

So well done if you played the verse of verse tonight and you told me it was Park Life by Blur. Well done to Jeff and Karen, they got the answer in just in time, so well done to you guys as well. Right, so let's get another request on. This one is for Adrian and Ali. Good evening to you guys up there in Nottingham, I think, isn't it? Adrian, is it Nottingham? I'm sure it's Nottingham. You've been in touch, so come here, put a Stevie Wonder for Once in My Life. Yeah, of course you can, guys. Here comes your song.

So there we go, we come to the end of another show. Hope you've enjoyed it. It's been lovely to have your company as always. We'll be back next Saturday between 8 and 10 p.m. on your favourite radio station with another completely different show. Always a different show from the studio by the sea. If there's something you want me to play, get in touch, let me know, and I'll get that song in for you for the next week's show. If you've enjoyed the show, it'll be up on our Mixcloud page, probably around Monday or Tuesday. And also, if you like the music from the show tonight and you want to hear it all again without my waffling, or there's a particular song you want to pick out, go to the, and you've got Spotify, go to the Studio by the Sea radio page on Spotify, and you'll also find them all there. I'm going to leave you with a song for Sam, because it's her birthday this week. Sam, have a lovely birthday. Hopefully you might get this for your birthday, you never know. But anyway, take care of yourselves. I'll see you all next week. Look after yourselves and look after the ones that love you, and we'll see you all soon.

0: wonderful.
1: Bravo!
0: I loved that.
1: Oh, it was great.
0: Well, it was pretty good.
1: Well, it wasn't bad.
0: Well, there were parts of it that weren't very good, though.
1: It could have been a lot better.
0: I didn't really like it.
1: It was pretty terrible.
0: It was bad.
1: It was awful.
0: I was terrible.
1: Get him away!
0: Hey, boo!
2: And that's all, folks. Thanks for tuning in.
3: Come in.
4: Right.
3: Ah, Mr. Pilkington, and how are we today?
4: Yeah, I'm all right, Doctor. Yeah, I've just come for my checkup.
3: Okay, then. Pop your pants off.
4: What?
3: Just pop your pants off.
4: Well, I forgot to take my pants off.
3: Well, because I have to pop my finger up your...
4: What?
3: To check your prostate gland.
4: Don't worry about it.
3: Well, I am worried about it, because...
5: From Feature Story News in Washington, I'm Nick Harper, with the Week in Review. Much of the week was dominated with the continuing US-Iran conflict. The ceasefire remains despite a flare-up in tensions and an exchange of fire in the Strait of Hormuz. The US gave Iran a couple of days to weigh up a 14-point memorandum, a one-pager that could end the fighting. As FSN's Alastair D'Souza reports.
6: U.S. Secretary of State Marco Rubio, while on a trip to Italy, says Iran's response is expected Friday. Rubio says he hopes serious negotiations then follow. The U.S. proposal is aimed at putting an immediate end to the fighting and opening up the Strait of Hormuz. A 30-day period of talks would then take place to address tough questions on Iran's nuclear program. Meanwhile, the fighting continued Thursday, marking the most intense military confrontation in weeks, U.S. President Trump insisting the ceasefire is very much in place.
5: The US and the Vatican have committed to improving bilateral ties after a fence-mending visit by Secretary of State Marco Rubio. His trip to Rome comes amid President Donald Trump's repeated broadsides against the leader of the Catholic Church, who's urged for peace in the Middle East. Ever since Tony Waterman sent this report from Washington.
7: It's an unusual assignment for Secretary Rubio to repair relations with the Vatican after his boss, President Trump, called the Pope weak and said the head of the Catholic Church supported Iran having a nuclear weapon. The State Department says Rubio and Pope Leo discussed the situation in the Middle East during his 2.5-hour visit to the Vatican, but didn't go into detail. Pope Leo, the first American pontiff, has been a vocal critic of Trump's war in Iran and his immigration policies. The trip was partly meant to help the White House shore up conservative Christian voters ahead of the midterms, a loyal Trump base upset with how he's treated the pontiff and memes the president has posted depicting himself as Jesus.
5: A U.S. federal trade court this week struck down President Donald Trump's global 10% tariff, declaring it illegal. The White House imposed the rate in February after the Supreme Court ruled against the administration's Liberation Day tariffs. Meanwhile, President Trump has set a July 4th deadline for the European Union to implement a trade deal brokered last summer. FSN's William Denslow sent this report from Brussels.
8: Despite having what he called a great call with European Commission President Ursula von der Leyen, President Trump announced that tariffs would soar should the trade agreement not be implemented by July 4th. Under the agreement, European goods would see duties largely capped at 15%, while the US would see tariffs on its products wiped out. The European Parliament and EU member states must still endorse the deal.
5: From bureaus worldwide, this is FSN. This week, a deadly hantavirus outbreak on board a cruise ship led to Spain giving the vessel permission to dock in the Canary Islands. Three passengers have died on board since it set sail from Argentina across the Atlantic Ocean last month. Former passengers who left the ship at earlier ports have been advised to self-isolate. FSN Stuart Smith reports from London.
9: 146 people from 23 nations are still on board the ship, which has been anchored off the African island nation of Cape Verde for 3 days after being refused permission to disembark. It's now sailing to Spain's Canary Islands, from where passengers will return home after being checked if they're fit to travel. But the president of the Canary Islands has protested the plan. While the variant of the disease believed to be responsible for this outbreak is transmissible between humans, it requires much closer contact than flu or COVID-19. And the World Health Organization says there's no need for panic. Stuart Smith, London.
5: An explosion at a fireworks factory in central China this week killed at least 35 people. Chinese President Xi Jinping urged all-out efforts to search for people who were unaccounted for and to save the dozens of people who were injured in the explosion. FSN's Laura Westbrook sent this report from Hong Kong.
10: online footage showed white smoke billowing high into the air at the explosion site. And there was also damage to homes at nearby villages. Footage showing that glass was shattered and some doors also broken at some homes at nearby villages. Also, residents reported that heavy rocks were blown onto the road. Around 480 personnel, including firefighters, rescuers and medical personnel, they have been on the scene.
5: And that's the Week in Review. That's Feature Story News, Nick Harper reporting.
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13: 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Tried and tested. Down through the years.

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1: John Bon Jovi and Co. and It's My Life. It's the sound of the 60s, the 70s, the 80s, and right up to today. The tunes you remember, the hits you love, from the soundtrack of your life. 2 hours every week, we bring you the greatest hits of music.
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1: I hope you're feeling good, feeling fine. Ready for the off? Let's kick it off. 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Some of the biggies from down through the years, from the charts of 2026.

0: one of their gems from 1984, Aztec Camera. All I Need Is Everything. Okay, time for us to do our future greatest hits.
1: I'll be only what you've known of me till now. Oh, how I hope you're moving on.
0: This is new from Noah Kahan. Straight into the charts. A new release called Doors.

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Before that, the Kid Laroi and Pieces. And Noah Kahan has a new song. It's called Doors.

0: It was debuted at Coachella, at the music festival. Madonna, Sabrina Carpenter, Sabrina. Together. What a collaboration.
1: I got something I want to talk about.
0: From Madonna's forthcoming
1: Madonna
0: Confessions on a Dance Floor.
1: I got something I want to talk about.
0: A part two. That is Bring Your Love. It's the greatest hits of music. James Ross at greatesthitsofmusic.com. We would love to hear from you. Know what you're up to.
2: The greatest hits of music. James Ross.
0: Okay, let's play some of those songs from back in the 60s.

Come on. Oh, love. Hurry now. Back to 1967 for a song written by Barry White and Paul Politti. Felice Taylor and I Feel Love Coming On.

Surprise, surprise. Paul McCartney wrote Good Day Sunshine on a sunny day at John Lennon's house, and it was a hit in 1966. From the sublime to the ridiculous.

0: Well, so far this hour on the show, we started with Bon Jovi and It's My Life. Then it was Aztec Camera and All I Need Is Everything. From the charts of 2026, Madonna and Sabrina Carpenter together and Bring Your Love. Then it was back to the 60s to 67 for Felice Taylor and I Feel Love coming on. And to 66 for the Beatles from Revolver and Good Day Sunshine. And it is the UK's Eurovision Song Contest entry. It's Look Mom, No Computer. And it is Eins, Zwei, Drei.
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0: Classic hits, classic moments. Some of our favorites. Hopefully some of yours as well.

Oh, a dance staple of the early noughties, back to 2005, for the Shapeshifters, Move Your Body to Back to Basics.

Year, which was awarded that year to Innervisions, the album from whence it came, Living for the City. Before that, from 2005, their big chart hit, Shapeshifters and Back to Basics.

It was a song which was recorded for the end credits of X-Men First Class. Back in 2011, it was produced by Stuart Price, of course, who is Madonna's producer. Love, love. And Take That. And Take This. It's the Mystery TV theme tune. This show came out in 1975, was broadcast through until 1978, definitely a series of the 70s, 53 episodes, four series. It was made for ITV and seen around the world, a huge hit, which starred Garfield Morgan, Dennis Waterman and John Thor. It was written and created by Ian Kennedy Martin. It was a police drama, but any idea what it was? It was all about two members of the Flying Squad, which was a branch of the Metropolitan Police in London, specialised in tackling armed robbery and violent crime. Do you remember it? What was the TV show?

Anita Tickleham with the Soldiers covered the year later by Liza Minnelli. Do you remember that version? Anyway, Anita's version was the big hit. Now, what is our Mystery TV theme tune? It's a UK police drama from the 70s. Four series between 1975 and 1978. It starred Dennis Waterman and John Thor. Were two members of the Flying Squad, a branch of the Met, which specialised in armed robbery and violent crime. But what was the show that was made for ITV, seen around the world? It was The Sweeney.

from their album Confetti, a little mix and sweet melody. Did you get our Mystery TV theme tune? Oh yes, it was The Sweeney. And what about the cameo star of many of the episodes of The Sweeney? Do you remember the special star that was the Red Fiat 850?

Oh, he was the sound of the 70s, wasn't he? Nick Lowe, some great hits. Rock and rockabilly and more. That was I Love the Sound of Breaking Glass from 78.

definitely at the top of his game after several big hits and also a live appearance at the Grammys. Homewrecker there from Samba. Well, catching up now with some more showbiz and celebrity stories, and Keith Urban is to release a yacht rock inspired album called Flow State, featuring covers of classics like Summer Breeze, Steal Away and Baby Come Back, along with collaborators like John Mayer and Michael McDonald. Keith says the project grew organically from studio sessions into a full album celebrating his favourite laid-back hits and soft rock influences. Mel C says a Spice Girls performance at Glastonbury would be the pinnacle for them and insists their chemistry remains electric. Mel's trying to turn desires into reality, manifesting a pyramid stage appearance which would reflect on the girls' enduring bond and the lasting magic of all five members coming together to reunite for fans. Well, Ed Sheeran says he's recovering from shingles after battling the painful condition for a month. Ed says he's having a personal reset and also debuted his shaved head, saying, "I wanted to shave it to signify a fresh start. I love it, thinking of keeping it this way." Ed is continuing with his ongoing global loop tour following his latest album,

was his era, all right, wasn't it? Bruce Hornsby and The Range from 1987 with Every Little Kiss. Was that before or after The Way It Is? Both great tracks. Okay, let's dig into the birthday file now and say happy birthday to Nick, to Alex, Rita, Paul, Baz, William, to Huey, David, Donovan, and to you if it's your birthday. Time to pull out all the stops and have some fun and celebrate that big day. What are you going to do? Dream a little dream. See what you can come up with. And most of all, have a giant slice of birthday cake.

0: 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Listen to people. From Feature Story News in Washington, I'm Nick Harper with the Week in Review. Much of the week was dominated with the continuing US-Iran conflict. The ceasefire remains despite a flare-up in tensions and an exchange of fire in the Strait of Hormuz. The US gave Iran a couple of days to weigh up a 14-point memorandum, a one-pager that could end the fighting, as FSN's Alastair D'Souza reports.
1: U.S. Secretary of State Marco Rubio, while on a trip to Italy, says Iran's response is expected Friday. Rubio says he hopes serious negotiations then follow. The U.S. proposal is aimed at putting an immediate end to the fighting and opening up the Strait of Hormuz. A 30-day period of talks would then take place to address tough questions on Iran's nuclear program. Meanwhile, the fighting continued Thursday, marking the most intense military confrontation in weeks, U.S. President Trump insisting the ceasefire is very much in place.
0: The US and the Vatican have committed to improving bilateral ties after a fence-mending visit by Secretary of State Marco Rubio. His trip to Rome comes amid President Donald Trump's repeated broadsides against the leader of the Catholic Church, who's urged for peace in the Middle East. Ever since Tony Waterman sent this report from Washington.
2: It's an unusual assignment for Secretary Rubio to repair relations with the Vatican after his boss, President Trump, called the Pope weak and said the head of the Catholic Church supported Iran having a nuclear weapon. The State Department says Rubio and Pope Leo discussed the situation in the Middle East during his 2.5-hour visit to the Vatican, but didn't go into detail. Pope Leo, the first American pontiff, has been a vocal critic of Trump's war in Iran and his immigration policies. The trip was partly meant to help the White House shore up conservative Christian voters ahead of the midterms, a loyal Trump base upset with how he's treated the pontiff and memes the president has posted depicting himself as Jesus.
0: A U.S. federal trade court this week struck down President Donald Trump's global 10% tariff, declaring it illegal. The White House imposed the rate in February after the Supreme Court ruled against the administration's Liberation Day tariffs. Meanwhile, President Trump has set a July 4th deadline for the European Union to implement a trade deal brokered last summer. FSN's William Denslow sent this report from Brussels.
3: Despite having what he called a great call with European Commission President Ursula von der Leyen, President Trump announced that tariffs would soar should the trade agreement not be implemented by July 4th. Under the agreement, European goods would see duties largely capped at 15%, while the US would see tariffs on its products wiped out. The European Parliament and EU member states must still endorse the deal.
0: From bureaus worldwide, this is FSN. This week, a deadly hantavirus outbreak on board a cruise ship led to Spain giving the vessel permission to dock in the Canary Islands. Three passengers have died on board since it set sail from Argentina across the Atlantic Ocean last month. Former passengers who left the ship at earlier ports have been advised to self-isolate. FSN Stuart Smith reports from London.
4: 146 people from 23 nations are still on board the ship, which has been anchored off the African island nation of Cape Verde for 3 days after being refused permission to disembark. It's now sailing to Spain's Canary Islands, from where passengers will return home after being checked if they're fit to travel. But the president of the Canary Islands has protested the plan. While the variant of the disease believed to be responsible for this outbreak is transmissible between humans, it requires much closer contact than flu or COVID-19. And the World Health Organization says there's no need for panic. Stuart Smith, London.
0: An explosion at a fireworks factory in central China this week killed at least 35 people. Chinese President Xi Jinping urged all-out efforts to search for people who were unaccounted for and to save the dozens of people who were injured in the explosion. FSN's Laura Westbrook sent this report from Hong Kong.
5: Online footage showed white smoke billowing high into the air at the explosion site. And there was also damage to homes at nearby villages. Footage showing that glass was shattered and some doors also broken at some homes at nearby villages. Also, residents reported that heavy rocks were blown onto the road. Around 480 personnel, including firefighters, rescuers and medical personnel, they have been on the scene.
0: And that's the Week in Review. That's Feature Story News, Nick Harper reporting.
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0: Every week, 2 hours of the greatest hits of music. It's a-

hoping to get you in the mood. Why, what we're hoping to get you in the mood for is another question. But some of these songs will send you dancing around the floor.

Felix Simon and Blue James, Basement Jacks and Red Alert. One of the biggies of 1999. Okay, let's do the movie minute now. Well, if you're looking for something to watch, then here are some of the films out there or streaming online right now. And starting with one of the greatest hits of the movies, and it is Raiders of the Lost Ark, the 1981 adventure starring Harrison Ford. A daring archaeologist has to track down the legendary Ark of the Covenant before it falls into Nazi hands. Racing to beat them, he faces deadly traps, ruthless rivals, and ancient forces beyond human control. It is Raiders of the Lost Ark. Well, coming up to date now, and Jay Kelly is a 2025 comedy drama starring George Clooney. A famous movie star and his manager set off on a European trip to reflect on their lives and careers. As the journey unfolds, both confront past choices, strained relationships, and the legacies they hope to leave behind. It is Jay Kelly. And The Devil Wears Prada 2 is the new comedy starring Meryl Streep. Years after leaving fashion magazine Runway, journalist Andy is back with her former boss as they struggle to survive in a digital age. As power shifts and loyalties are tested, both must adapt or risk losing everything. It is The Devil Wears Prada 2, starring Meryl Streep. Our other selections, Jay Kelly, starring George Clooney, and Raiders of the Lost Ark from 1981, starring Harrison Ford.

0: In some ways, at the time, it was kind of an unlikely combination. Justin Bieber together with Nicki Minaj, Beauty and a Beat, a huge hit in 2012. But you know what? It's back in the charts of 2026.
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0: 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That's our email.
1: The greatest hits of music. James Ross.
0: Oh, we are loving the tunes. We hope you are as well. And yes, we're playing the latest and greatest from back through the years.

You know, he was the first guy I ever interviewed. Back in the day. Not right back in that day, I might say. That came out in '64. Ken Dodd.

0: so far on this hour of the show. We started it off with Simple Minds and Promised You a Miracle. Then it was Basement Jaxx and Red Alert. And from the charts of 2026, Justin Bieber and Nicki Minaj are back with Beauty and a Beat. ABC gave us Tears Are Not Enough. From the 60s, Dave Clark 5 and Catch Us If You Can. And Ken Dodd and Happiness. And the brand new song from Duran Duran and Nile Rodgers.
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hit was their biggie of 1993, the Pet Shop Boys. We weren't quite sure whether to take it seriously or not, were we? It was Go West.

She gave it all. From the top 20 of 1988. She was Pat Benatar. The song was All Fired Up.

It was the summer number one of 2015. Meghan Trainor and All About That Bass. Global hits around the world. Global number ones include Drop Dead from Olivia Rodrigo. Number one in the Europe official top 100. Also number one in the UK and Australia. Number one in Belgium, Beauty and the Beat. Justin Bieber and Nicki Minaj is also number one in Germany. And number one in Japan. Right.

They are INI. The number one in Japan, it is All For You. One of the global number ones of 2026. Elsewhere, in Canada, Ellen Langley is number one with Choosing Texas. On the US Billboard Hot 100, Olivia Rodrigo dropped dead. In New Zealand, it's Man I Need from Olivia D. In the Netherlands, Fever Dream from Alex Warren. And in Switzerland, Ray and Where Is My Husband. And the biopic is out. But this was number one back in the day.

Despite everything, the biopic Michael has had an epic opening at the box office these past couple of weeks. There he is from 1997, his number one, Blood on the Dance Floor, Michael Jackson.

So three number ones in a row for you, all about that bass, Meghan Trainor from 2014. And then number one in Japan at the moment in 2026, I&I and All For You. And from 1997, Michael Jackson, Blood on the Dance Floor.

If you've been watching his videos, you'll know he is just a little bit cheeky. Bob Sinclair and Kisa and I Can't Wait. Well, catching up now with some more showbiz and celebrity stories. And Noah Kahan says that some of the most creative songwriting happens when he's in the toilet. He told the BBC, "The bathroom has really good acoustics and I always think it's funny to be sitting on the toilet playing music." Noah says his quirky habit resonates with fans, blending music with light-hearted honesty. Well, Madonna has been previewing some more new music from her upcoming Confessions on the Dance Floor album, 2. During a surprise DJ booth appearance at a West Hollywood club in LA. Joining producer Stuart Price, she debuted unreleased tracks and energized fans, signaling a return to her iconic dance sound ahead of the project's release later this year. As we've been hearing, Olivia Rodrigo has a number one song on her hands with Drop Dead. And she's just announced her 65-date Unraveled World Tour to support her new album, You Seem Pretty Sad for a Girl So In Love. The global run begins in September, spanning North America and Europe into 2027. And Olivia will have support from acts including Wolf Alice.

in 1977. The lyrics went, "You can love me tonight, but in the morning, make sure you're gone." From his album Footloose and Fancy Free. Well, thanks for our producer and web guru Lucy, to our backroom team this time of Janet, Tim and Keith. This is James Ross, and I'll leave you today with a classic from Prefab Sprout. And hope you can join me again, same time, same place, for some more of the latest and greatest. Have fun.

0: From Feature Story News in Washington, I'm Nick Harper with the Week in Review. Much of the week was dominated with the continuing US-Iran conflict. The ceasefire remains despite a flare-up in tensions and an exchange of fire in the Strait of Hormuz. The US gave Iran a couple of days to weigh up a 14-point memorandum, a one-pager that could end the fighting, as FSN's Alastair D'Souza reports.
1: U.S. Secretary of State Marco Rubio, while on a trip to Italy, says Iran's response is expected Friday. Rubio says he hopes serious negotiations then follow. The U.S. proposal is aimed at putting an immediate end to the fighting and opening up the Strait of Hormuz. A 30-day period of talks would then take place to address tough questions on Iran's nuclear program. Meanwhile, the fighting continued Thursday, marking the most intense military confrontation in weeks, U.S. President Trump insisting the ceasefire is very much in place.
0: The US and the Vatican have committed to improving bilateral ties after a fence-mending visit by Secretary of State Marco Rubio. His trip to Rome comes amid President Donald Trump's repeated broadsides against the leader of the Catholic Church, who's urged for peace in the Middle East. Ever since Tony Waterman sent this report from Washington.
2: It's an unusual assignment for Secretary Rubio to repair relations with the Vatican after his boss, President Trump, called the Pope weak and said the head of the Catholic Church supported Iran having a nuclear weapon. The State Department says Rubio and Pope Leo discussed the situation in the Middle East during his 2.5-hour visit to the Vatican, but didn't go into detail. Pope Leo, the first American pontiff, has been a vocal critic of Trump's war in Iran and his immigration policies. The trip was partly meant to help the White House shore up conservative Christian voters ahead of the midterms, a loyal Trump base upset with how he's treated the pontiff and memes the president has posted depicting himself as Jesus.
0: A U.S. federal trade court this week struck down President Donald Trump's global 10% tariff, declaring it illegal. The White House imposed the rate in February after the Supreme Court ruled against the administration's Liberation Day tariffs. Meanwhile, President Trump has set a July 4th deadline for the European Union to implement a trade deal brokered last summer. FSN's William Denslow sent this report from Brussels.
3: Despite having what he called a great call with European Commission President Ursula von der Leyen, President Trump announced that tariffs would soar should the trade agreement not be implemented by July 4th. Under the agreement, European goods would see duties largely capped at 15%, while the US would see tariffs on its products wiped out. The European Parliament and EU member states must still endorse the deal.
0: From Bureaus Worldwide, this is FSN. This week, a deadly hantavirus outbreak on board a cruise ship led to Spain giving the vessel permission to dock in the Canary Islands. Three passengers have died on board since it set sail from Argentina across the Atlantic Ocean last month. Former passengers who left the ship at earlier ports have been advised to self-isolate. FSN Stuart Smith reports from London.
4: 146 people from 23 nations are still on board the ship, which has been anchored off the African island nation of Cape Verde for 3 days after being refused permission to disembark. It's now sailing to Spain's Canary Islands, from where passengers will return home after being checked if they're fit to travel. But the president of the Canary Islands has protested the plan. While the variant of the disease believed to be responsible for this outbreak is transmissible between humans, it requires much closer contact than flu or COVID-19. And the World Health Organization says there's no need for panic. Stuart Smith, London.
0: An explosion at a fireworks factory in central China this week killed at least 35 people. Chinese President Xi Jinping urged all-out efforts to search for people who were unaccounted for and to save the dozens of people who were injured in the explosion. FSN's Laura Westbrook sent this report from Hong Kong.
5: Online footage showed white smoke billowing high into the air at the explosion site. And there was also damage to homes at nearby villages. Footage showing that glass was shattered and some doors also broken at some homes at nearby villages. Also, residents reported that heavy rocks were blown onto the road. Around 480 personnel, including firefighters, rescuers and medical personnel, they have been on the scene.
0: And that's the Week in Review. That's Feature Story News, Nick Harper reporting.

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So the Chill Out Show, another edition on the air here on Your Food Station this evening, this morning or this afternoon. 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

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Well, we've got a bit of Chicago coming on now with You Are The Instant. 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

0: From Feature Story News in Washington, I'm Nick Harper with the Week in Review. Much of the week was dominated with the continuing US-Iran conflict. The ceasefire remains despite a flare-up in tensions and an exchange of fire in the Strait of Hormuz. The US gave Iran a couple of days to weigh up a 14-point memorandum, a one-pager that could end the fighting, as FSN's Alastair D'Souza reports.
1: U.S. Secretary of State Marco Rubio, while on a trip to Italy, says Iran's response is expected Friday. Rubio says he hopes serious negotiations then follow. The U.S. proposal is aimed at putting an immediate end to the fighting and opening up the Strait of Hormuz. A 30-day period of talks would then take place to address tough questions on Iran's nuclear program. Meanwhile, the fighting continued Thursday, marking the most intense military confrontation in weeks, U.S. President Trump insisting the ceasefire is very much in place.
0: The US and the Vatican have committed to improving bilateral ties after a fence-mending visit by Secretary of State Marco Rubio. His trip to Rome comes amid President Donald Trump's repeated broadsides against the leader of the Catholic Church, who's urged for peace in the Middle East. FSN's Tony Waterman sent this report from Washington.
2: It's an unusual assignment for Secretary Rubio to repair relations with the Vatican after his boss, President Trump, called the Pope weak and said the head of the Catholic Church supported Iran having a nuclear weapon. The State Department says Rubio and Pope Leo discussed the situation in the Middle East during his 2.5-hour visit to the Vatican, but didn't go into detail. Pope Leo, the first American pontiff, has been a vocal critic of Trump's war in Iran and his immigration policies. The trip was partly meant to help the White House shore up conservative Christian voters ahead of the midterms, a loyal Trump base upset with how he's treated the pontiff and memes the president has posted depicting himself as Jesus.
0: A U.S. federal trade court this week struck down President Donald Trump's global 10% tariff, declaring it illegal. The White House imposed the rate in February after the Supreme Court ruled against the administration's Liberation Day tariffs. Meanwhile, President Trump has set a July 4th deadline for the European Union to implement a trade deal brokered last summer. FSN's William Denslow sent this report from Brussels.
3: Despite having what he called a great call with European Commission President Ursula von der Leyen, President Trump announced that tariffs would soar should the trade agreement not be implemented by July 4th. Under the agreement, European goods would see duties largely capped at 15%, while the US would see tariffs on its products wiped out. The European Parliament and EU member states must still endorse the deal.
0: From Bureaus Worldwide, this is FSN. This week, a deadly hantavirus outbreak on board a cruise ship led to Spain giving the vessel permission to dock in the Canary Islands. Three passengers have died on board since it set sail from Argentina across the Atlantic Ocean last month. Former passengers who left the ship at earlier ports have been advised to self-isolate. FSN Stuart Smith reports from London.
4: 146 people from 23 nations are still on board the ship, which has been anchored off the African island nation of Cape Verde for 3 days after being refused permission to disembark. It's now sailing to Spain's Canary Islands, from where passengers will return home after being checked if they're fit to travel. But the president of the Canary Islands has protested the plan. While the variant of the disease believed to be responsible for this outbreak is transmissible between humans, it requires much closer contact than flu or COVID-19. And the World Health Organization says there's no need for panic. Stuart Smith, London.
0: An explosion at a fireworks factory in central China this week killed at least 35 people. Chinese President Xi Jinping urged all-out efforts to search for people who were unaccounted for and to save the dozens of people who were injured.